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Got some Springsteen coming up. First, it's BTO. Randy Bachman out with his other band this summer has reunited with bandmate Burton Cummings for a Guess Who tour. Coming to the area for a couple shows, both Mohegan Sun Arena and Leader Bank Pavilion in Boston with special guest Don Felder in July. Anyway, it's You Ain't Seen Nothing Yet on Rock 102.

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0: Rock 102 Springfield's classic rock with Def Leppard. And Pat Kelly and the Rock 102 Road Crew are going to be out on Saturday for one of my favorite events of the summer, the Worthy Brew Fest. 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

Rock 102, Springfield's classic rock with Sammy Hagar. Coming up, we'll do some AC/DC. Also got Pete Townsend on the way. First, an artist who's going to be at the Big E on September the 19th. Matter of fact, he used to host nights right here on Rock 102. Talking about Alice Cooper on Rock 102.

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1: 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And Tony, back from Vietnam for less than a decade. When the film Blood on the Highway was shown.
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3: 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And Tony, back from Vietnam for less than a decade. When the film Blood on the Highway was shown.
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3: There was something about the film that Tony's experience in Vietnam did not mesh. 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And he was, class dismissed. We left early. But then there was a new instructor the following week.
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0: years of freedom and decades of music that gave it a voice. The guitars, the anthems, the attitude, born right here in America. 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

Miss a day, miss a lot. 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
1: It is going to be cloudy with some rain showers this morning and a high of 81. Tomorrow, more rain with a high of 80. It's 64 in downtown Springfield.
0: So we're like hours away from Open Line Friday. That should give you plenty of opportunity to figure out what you want to say. Try to eliminate your dink quotient the best you can. And by 8 o'clock, maybe we can have a nice, pleasant Open Line Friday experience.
1: You know, Max, you put want in one hand and crap in the other, and you see which one gets full first.
0: And I'm ready to applaud with both of them in both hands,
1: mm-hmm.
0: just to see what happens.
1: Well, there's a little splatter from that 8 o'clock segment that we do here.
0: Yes. And by the way, all of this will be available on the podcast after the show, brought to you by Curry Honda Chicopee. Experience the best. That and more. 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
1: Cloudy with some rain today and a high of 81. Tomorrow, more rain with a high of 80. It is currently 64 in downtown Springfield.
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2: Somehow you still care about what's happening in Hollywood. So, from Tinseltown, 3,000 miles away, it's Steve Nagel's Hollywood Trash.
1: Mickey Rourke showed off his missing teeth as he stepped out in Los Angeles earlier this week.
0: Where'd he put them?
1: I don't know. They're gone. The former pro boxer looked less than put together with stains under his mouth and on his clothes while walking three small dogs. Per photos obtained by Page Six, Rourke wore a gray zip-up hoodie, which he pulled over his head to attempt to stay incognito. The 73-year-old also wore a pair of ripped jeans, light blue jeans with white sneakers and aviator sunglasses.
0: First of all, it's never going to pass on the red carpet. Secondly, I don't know if you're aware of this, but once upon a time, Mickey Rourke was a damn fine-looking man.
1: Yeah, well, he made headlines earlier this year when he was evicted from his home in L.A.

0: Good. You know, it's always a possibility that someone could put together a GoFundMe page to pay for at least a security deposit first and last month rent. Maybe for a new place for Mickey Rourke.
1: Yeah, absolutely.
0: Maybe someone can give him an acting job. Maybe a new set of teeth.
1: Well, I mean,
0: maybe some cosmetic surgery to fix what was broken.
1: I don't think he really cares so much about the teeth as a place to live. You know, who knows? Celebrity sightings in Connecticut. Wednesday, it was a goof around day at the Travelers Championship. Will Ferrell was there. Carson Daly was there.
0: Whoa. Why did you start off with that name? That's the biggest one.
1: Carson Daly. TPC River Highlands was sprinkled with a typical manufactured pre-tournament fluff that dresses up Pro-Am Day. They were just hanging around. It started yesterday.
0: Imagine that.
1: And more so than ever, they welcome the business as usual nature and organization that follows a dangerous day under the sun. They had been a more serious day on Tuesday for the sport and the tournament, with the future of both balancing like a teeter-tot on the words of Brian Rolapp. This is like an opinion thing from MSNBC.
0: You know what's remarkable? I mean, yeah, you got all those celebrities, but you know what else shows up at that tournament? Professional golfers, too. Every bit as famous as some of the people you talked about.
1: Yeah. What?
0: Wild.
1: They have golfers there?
0: Yeah, right. Yeah.
1: I went to that one down in the Heritage practice down in, Hilton Head.
0: Oh, yeah.
1: And that was cool. That was cool to be on a, you know, those places put great horse to shame.
0: Well, yeah. And they haven't offered me a lifetime complimentary membership there either.
1: Oh, I didn't even belong at this place. This was, here's, what's his name? Not Rory McIlroy, was it?
0: Could have been.
1: Who did I see? What was the, who's the J guy? Who's the,
0: who's the J guy?
1: Who's the guy, the golfer? I'm not a golfer. Who's the golfer?
0: Chichi Rodriguez.
1: Who's the top golfer right now in the country? You don't even know.
0: Jordan Spieth.
1: Jordan Spieth. That's who I saw. Jordan Spieth.
0: The J guy.
1: From about 50 feet away, which was pretty interesting.
0: Wow.
1: You couldn't go beyond the little rope.
0: I got to see John Daly practice chip shots at the GHO many years ago.
1: Really?
0: Smoking cigarettes, having beers.
1: Well, hey, you know what?
0: Believe it or not, he didn't win that year.
1: They're normal people.
0: John Daly is.
1: Yeah. Kristen Cabot, one half of the couple who went viral on social media after their Hush Hush concert date night was thwarted by Coldplay's Jumbotron, said she has been to a live music show for the first time since the incident. Cabot told the Boston Globe that she went to see Jack Johnson play in New Hampshire. She noted that there was no Jumbotron at the show other than the one that showed him.
0: Ah.
1: She said only one person recognized her at the Jack Johnson show, and they called her out, exclaiming, "Wow, you're back on the concert circuit."
0: Coldplay, Jack Johnson. Apparently she's a big fan of incredibly boring music.
1: She told the Gawker to zip it. Last July, Cabot attended a Coldplay concert with a man named Andy Byron. She was working with as the chief people officer for the tech company Astronomer at the time. Byron was the company's CEO. Their rendezvous at the concert was more than just a friendly night amongst coworkers.
0: What the hell were they doing? Were they making out during the show?
1: I guess so. During the concert, the crowd-facing camera operator, you saw it. Well, I don't even need to explain what happened.
0: A more disgusting display I have never seen.
1: Yeah, but, you know, what's the difference with, you know, what's his name from the Patriots there with his little...
0: Mike Vrabel?
1: Yeah. You know.
0: Well, Steve, you know, Mike Vrabel was a happily married man.
1: So were these people, weren't they?
0: Well, Diana Rossini was also a happily employed sports reporter making $800,000 a year.
1: Yeah.
0: And it all come crashing down just because they want to play a little tonsil hockey.
1: Yeah, but we talked about it with Vrabel. Like, what does it matter? You know, what he does in his personal time is going to be on him.
0: Yeah.
1: It's not affecting what's happening on the field.
0: No, but
1: it's
0: it might affect her reporting.
1: Yeah, but back to this lady.
0: Yeah.
1: Like, really, you know.
0: Well, I'm over it. They're consenting adults.
1: But Hollywood is not, because they keep reporting on it. That's the difference, you know?
0: I understand, Steve.
1: Lionel Richie opening night performance in St. Paul, Minnesota on his joint tour with Earth, Wind & Fire was cut short after he told

0: the office, he was feeling dizzy.
1: Too much dancing in the ceiling.
0: Probably. Videos on social media show Richie sitting down on stage during a performance of Dancing on the Ceiling before ultimately stopping the show.
1: Was it Dancing on the Ceiling?
0: Yes, it was.
1: I was just joking.
0: Oh, I thought you were following all the musical credits of Lionel Richie.
1: You're going to find this hard to believe. I'm not following every move that Lionel Richie makes.
0: Yeah, what a way to go, the way of the Frankie Valli tour. Yeah. The Lionel Richie, Frankie. That they should both go on stage. And Rod Stewart. Didn't Rod Stewart have like a medical episode like 2 weeks ago?
1: Yes, he did.
0: And Kim Kardashian has had a doomsday bunker built in case World War III breaks out.
1: Really? Well, she must have something to say.
0: Oh, my God. The last time I had anything in the bunker was when Ray J turned me into a brown eye bulimic and churned out some bum chum in that sex tape you can purchase on YouPorn for $39.95.
1: Caitlin?
2: Well, I never got that done and dirty with him with a Chris Kim, but I once brought the al dente noodle to the spaghetti house. I cleaned the cobwebs with the womb broom.
1: What are you trying to say?
2: What I'm trying to say is I was all tired after a day of paddling up Gucci Creek in the goo canoe.
1: Ah, there you go.
2: You ever have the goo canoe?
1: I have not.
2: You ever touched the little man in the goo canoe?
1: What aisle at Bass Pro Shop can I find that canoe?
2: Oh, you don't even want to know where you can find that. That's the downstairs. Next to the big fish tank.
1: That's the Ass Pro Shop.
2: That's right. And that's your Hollywood Trash on Rock 102.
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1: 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It's going to be cloudy today with some light rain eventually ending this afternoon. A high of 84. Still should be pretty good for Free Music Friday today at MGM's Plaza. Tonight, mostly cloudy. Low of 61. For tomorrow, partly cloudy with a high of 84. Sunday looks like a really nice day. Mostly sunny and a high of 86. It's 64 degrees right now in downtown Springfield.
12: This is Scott Cohen. We start with World Cup soccer this morning. And late last night in Los Angeles, the U.S. men's soccer team lost its first game of the tournament when Turkey scored in the 98th minute to beat Team USA 3-2. The Americans, who had already qualified for the knockout round of 32, played many of their reserves, and they did learn that they are a much different team without their regular players. Up next is Bosnia-Herzegovina next Wednesday night in the knockout.

0: On to the Red Sox now, who scored a solid 6-3 win over the Yankees at Fenway Park, and they actually look like a real baseball team. Rookie left-hander Connelly Early went six innings and struck out nine. The Yankees had an early 2-0 lead. Boston scored four in the fifth inning. The big hit Caleb Durbin's two-run home run, and the Red Sox never looked back. Tonight, Peyton Tolley on the mound for Boston. This week's stop on the PGA Tour is the Travelers Championship down the road in Cromwell, Connecticut. Your first round leader is Eric Cole at minus seven. A group of six others are one shot back at minus six. That includes world number one Scottie Scheffler and Matt Fitzpatrick. The course will be damp for round two today. 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
7: Hey, good morning, sports fans. How the heck are you? Hey, I don't know how many of you are aware of this, but apparently the World Cup of Soccer is going on right now. And while I'm sure most of you have found other things to do with your time, many of you have been sucked into this vortex without any real understanding of the game whatsoever. I happen to be one of those people. I care, but only to the extent where my predisposition towards apathy will allow. Nevertheless, you should know that last night the U.S. lost to Turkey by a score of 3-2, losing on the final kick of the game. Now, two things. One, apparently the nation of Turkey is now known as Turkey. I did not know this. Secondly, last night's loss to Turkey, while it sounds like a cataclysmic disaster filled with panic, disbelief, and outrage, is not that big of a deal. Sadly, the rest of the American media did not realize that last night during the post-game press conference. So when reporters started asking questions like what it feels like to be at the end of the road, head coach Mauricio Pochettino had to remind everybody that despite the loss, we still finished first in our group. You see, it's really quite simple. The World Cup is divided into two main phases, the group stage and the knockout stage. So out of the 104 matches played between 48 countries, 12 groups of four play in group stages. From there, 32 teams advance to the knockout stage with the matchups predetermined by group position until that stage is completed through single elimination, at which point the final 16 teams advance before moving forward into the quarterfinals. And that's why the U.S. will be facing Bosnia-Herzegovina on Wednesday. So you see, it's as plain as the nose on your face. Almost any idiot can figure it out. Except if you're a member of the press asking the head coach questions about elimination that did not happen. So let's not lose ourselves in thinking that the World Cup is what it's supposed to be. Rather, we should

0: thinking about what it really is. A complicated monkey fist of redundant elimination formatics that was designed by people who are not Americans. The very people who have been mispronouncing the country of Turkey for nearly 250 years. Speaking of which, as our nation celebrates 250 years, Rocky's Ace Hardware celebrates 100. Go to Rocky's, get a 3-foot American flag with a 4-foot wall mount angled flag pole for only, are you ready for this? $17.76. Pretty crazy, huh? You bet. I'm back. That's my view from the couch.
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1: Going to be rainy this morning with a high of 81. Tomorrow, rainy with a high of 80. It's 64 right now in downtown Springfield.
0: We got open line Friday coming up after 8 o'clock. You guys know the rules. I'll go through them later on. But just let's try to adhere to them if we can, as opposed to going on the up that whole I don't think I'm a dink thing, and then you turn out you're an enormous dink. Let's try to avoid that if we can after 8 o'clock.
1: You don't think you're a dink?
0: I'm the host. I can dink all day long. Yeah. That's part of my job. But if you're going to be calling this radio station, we've got enough dinks here already.
1: Next week, we're going to have Judy Matt here to talk about the big fireworks display.
0: Awesome.
1: Going on the 4th, downtown Springfield at Riverfront Park. And all these companies out there doing these commemorative things for the America's 250th. You know, you see all these all the brand names putting American flags on.
0: Oh, yeah.
1: And doing all kinds of cool stuff, I guess, if you want to say that.
0: It's really not all that. Actually, to be honest,
1: yeah.
0: If you go back to like the bicentennial, 1976.
1: Yeah, that's when the real stuff was.
0: Yeah, well, that's, you know, nevertheless. They went overboard back in 1976. You know, I think we're kind of downplaying a little bit.
1: Well, it's to 250th.
0: 250, I think, is a big milestone. Wait. 200 was a big milestone. I remember it like it was 50 years ago. And I'm just telling you, you know, you couldn't go anywhere without some sort of American patriotism being flashed right in your fat face.
1: Oh, I know. I have a, we have a Avon Bierstein from
0: Avon.
1: Yeah. Remember the Avon Biersteins?
0: Vaguely.
1: Yeah.
0: Yeah. From like the Avon Lady or from Avon, Connecticut?
1: Well, I don't know. It was, I remember the Avon, we would buy all these, my dad had all these like fake Biersteins. They weren't like, you really shouldn't use them. They were more for decoration than they were for anything, because they were just like cheap. You couldn't really.
0: They were Yadros for the active alcoholic.
1: Yes. Yes.
0: Gotcha.
1: Yes. But anyway, we're officially nearing America's historic 250th birthday. And if it seems like you're suddenly seeing red, white, and blue everywhere, you would in fact be correct. This year's 4th of, wait, didn't you see the red, white, and blue waffle special?
0: Yes, that was a breakfast special in New Hampshire, which they must have really beat the living crap out of that waffle.
1: Somebody didn't really think that one through, did they?
0: Obviously, they did not know what any of that meant.
1: Yeah.
0: And I implore you not to really look it up. But I will say, I did not order it that day.
1: This year's 4th of July festivities are shaping up to be some of the biggest we've ever seen, and it seems like everyone's getting in on the patriotic action, from McDonald's bringing back its beloved fried apple pies, which I had yesterday.
0: Really?
1: For the first time.
0: How was it?
1: It sucked.
0: What are you talking about?
1: It was not.
0: Was it crispy?
1: Was
0: the filling like magma?
1: No, because what this particular McDonald's I went to just felt that, you know what, maybe we should fry this and leave it out under the heat lamp for 6 hours before we serve it to somebody.
0: Marmite cheese should not even allow this.
1: It was a disgusting, crumbly mess.
0: See, now I remember the initial apple pie as being crispy, firm, but yet very delicious. And they had the companion cherry pie, too.
1: Yeah.
0: So if you didn't want to have apple, you could go for the cherry.
1: Well, we used to, when I worked at McDonald's, I was like 16, and they had, they were baking them then. That was, I think in like early 90s, they stopped doing the fried one, and then they started baking them.
0: Apparently people wanted to go to McDonald's to be healthy.
1: But the manager there, he was like, no. We can throw them, you know, later at night. We could always throw them in the fry grease.
0: Yeah,
1: and fry them. They were actually pretty good back then, but they were also bigger. Like now, they're just like tiny little things. They used to be a lot bigger portion.
0: Yeah.
1: For them, and I think they were a little bit better way back in the day.
0: You know, everything that we thought was so great back then is not nearly as good as we thought. And that's one of those things. Yeah, you know, we talked about like SpaghettiOs not being nearly as delicious as we once thought.
1: Yeah.
0: Now it's disgusting.
1: But Franco un-American is what it should be.
0: Exactly. Back then, pasta in a can was the, like the, You had pasta in a can. That was like, oh my God, I can't believe mom is cooking up a pot. Can't believe we're having SpaghettiOs with the hot dogs inside. This is a special night.
1: I used to like the Chef Boyardee spaghetti and meatballs in a can.
0: That was good too.
1: I didn't like when my kids, you know, we're becoming toddlers, and I'm like, oh man, let's try the. Ugh.
0: Now, I think I may have said it to a kid, Mom, why can't you cook as good as Chef Boyardee?
1: Because Chef Boyardee is a sham.
0: Now it is.
1: He's not even a real person.
0: No, actually, Chef Boyardee was a real person.
1: Yeah, but not now.
0: No, he's been dead for like 80 years.
1: A hedge fund manager is Chef Boyardee. But simply draping yourself in red, white, and blue and setting off a dazzling display of fireworks is not enough for an occasion as momentous as America's 250th birthday. No, a celebration like this deserves something so American you can practically hear an eagle screeching. Luckily, Dunkin' has you covered with the launch of a limited edition Eagle Cup that's perfect for the 4th of July. Joining the list of brands leaning into the moment, Dunkin' recently dropped its perfectly apropos red, white, and brew menu.
0: Oh, that's great.
1: Along with a very American eagle-shaped tumbler. The limited edition Eagle Cup is shaped like a stoic bald eagle and forgoes color in favor of a clear, transparent look, which makes it look all the more regal.
0: Now, as I'm looking at this, so those of you who haven't seen this, so it is a like a regular cup, and the lid is the eagle's head, and you jam the straw in the back of its skull so you can drink whatever's in the cup.
1: Well, like you would at a normal bald eagle.
0: Right, exactly. Yeah. Where you drink its soul right from its dead lifeless body.
1: Inside each cup, shoppers will also find a unique promo code that unlocks a $3 medium refreshers of Dunkin' Zero beverages for 30 days.
0: Just like they did with the Founding Fathers.
1: You know, I had a bald eagle in my yard last year.
0: Does that mean two things?
1: Yes, it does. He actually brought me those Hooters gift cards that I had. He went, wow. America's 250th is next year, and you're going to need this. Caw, caw, caw. But get there before June 20th.
0: You people are going to have to go back in the podcast for the three breachbacks we just had the last 2 minutes.
1: The Patriotic Cups are available while supplies last for $10.99. With all the hype surrounding this year's festivities, we're sure they won't stick around long. In addition to the Eagle Cup, Dunkin' is giving its entire menu a red, white, and blue makeover with the launch of a whopping 11 seasonal drinks and baked goods, all dressed up in coordinating colors.
0: Okay. How exciting.
1: Yeah.
0: Just like America.
1: Well, how else can you reinvent diarrhea by turning it into a...
0: What? That could be true of any coffee if you drink enough of it.
1: I don't know, man. Ever since they got taken over by the... I'm telling you, when these hedge fund places take these places over, they cheapen up the ingredients, and it's like cardboard.
0: I beg to defer, Steve. I find that some restaurants that have been taken over by hedge funds or liability managing companies, that's when things get really delicious. You have any idea how good the food was during the last few days at Hooters in West Springfield?
1: It's probably the worst food you've ever experienced.
0: No, they said, listen, there's a chance we're going to close. Let's make these wings the best we've ever made.
1: Well, now you can get stars.
0: Let's look for the big ones.
1: Stars and Stripes Munchkins Donut Hole Treats. It's glazed chocolate munchkins coated in a festive star and stripes sprinkle blend. And it looks exactly that way.
0: Yeah.
1: At the other side. Because America runs on Dunkin'.
0: You like a glazed donut hole?
1: Yeah. How about a Dazzle Berry Culotta?
0: Don't tempt me.
1: That's what I call the final product. What did you just do in the bathroom? I made a Dazzle Berry Culotta. Shaken espresso with sugar-free vanilla. How is that like America 250?
0: I don't know.
1: Strawberry Sparkler Cloud Latte.
0: Mm-hmm.
1: Now that's something that is...
0: That's American.
1: Yes, it is. Oreo and peanut butter coffee chiller. Man, there's all these great things.
0: You know, I know this sounds kind of like a negative conversation about Dunkin', but I'm telling you this. If they start advertising again, we'll be changing our tune.
1: Oh, yeah, it'll be the most delicious thing I've ever eaten in my entire life.
0: America runs on Dunkin'.
1: They haven't been here in 3 years, so I don't know if they're coming back anytime soon.
0: They might.
1: Yeah.
0: You never know.
1: You never know.
0: It's 6:23 with Bax and Nagel and Rock 102.
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6: Oh, by the way, the show that I was supposed to do this Saturday in Hartford at Fire by Forge,
5: yes,
6: has been postponed. No new date has been picked yet. Apparently, there was a fire at Fire by Forge inside the kitchen. The good news is everybody's okay. Nobody was hurt or anything like that. But how ironic is that, that the Fire by Forge was in fact affected by a fire?
5: You know, that's the kind of ironic joke that you might be able to bring up during the day it gets rescheduled.
6: It's too hacky. Because before I even
5: it's never stopped you before.
6: Before I even said anything, about it, there was already the joke being made. So
5: yeah, well, I whatever. Mean, you've used hack material before.
6: Oh, is that what you think?
5: I'm not saying you're using it now. I'm just saying that as you're building to this great comedic empire, you had to step on a few hackneyed, long-used, dull jokes.
6: Like what? Give me an example.
5: Well, remember they did that whole thing about Ovaltine?
6: I didn't do that bit.
5: What about airplane food? The difference between dogs and cats? Or the difference between like New York and Los Angeles?
6: I don't think I ever did those.
5: Really?
6: Yeah.
5: Hmm. Must have been somebody else.
6: Yeah. I did parody songs.
5: That's it.
6: Yeah.
5: Weren't you a guitar act for a while?
6: I can't go on stage. I was a prop comic. I can't go on stage without my water gun. Are you ready to laugh?
5: Yes.
6: All right. Let's laugh.
7: It's Bax and Nagel's joke of the day.
8: I'm funny how? I mean, funny like I'm a clown. I amuse you.
7: On Rock 102.
8: I make you laugh.
7: Springfield's classic rock.
6: So a guy wakes up one morning and he passes gas. And it sounds like Honda, right? And he's like confused. He's like, what the hell is this? So he does it again. And it says Honda, right? So he makes an appointment with the doctor to get that checked out. Because why would you ignore something like that?
5: Right.
6: And then he demonstrates for the doctor, Honda! And the doctor says, whoa, don't worry about this. I've seen this before. Go down the hall, three doors to the left, and see the dentist. He's like, the dentist? That has nothing to do with my teeth. And the doctor goes, trust me, I've seen this before. So the man goes down the hall and demonstrates for the dentist. Honda! And the dentist says that he's seen this before and asks him to sit down in the chair. He pulls out a rotten tooth and shows it to the guy. And he goes, look, this tooth was rotten. And the man does it, passes gas again, perfectly normal, right?
5: Uh-huh.
6: And he goes, this is insane. How do you explain this? And the dentist looks him straight in the eye and says, abscess makes the fart go Honda.
5: I think that's the status.
6: See, it's like a play on words of absence makes the heart grow fonder.
5: And you don't want to talk about a fire at the restaurant.
6: Well, I can't.

0: It's too hacky. God, Bax, what do you think I am?
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2: Here's your Western Mass News First Alert forecast. Another warm day for our Friday. High temperatures ranging between 76 and 84 degrees this afternoon. We'll see a mix of clouds and sun, and also a few isolated thunderstorms make their way through the area as we head into the afternoon. Heading into tonight, we're going to be seeing clearing conditions, partly cloudy skies, and temperatures going down into the upper 50s and low 60s. Then as we head into tomorrow, it's another warm day with temps in the mid-70s to mid-80s with a few isolated thunderstorms once again as we head into the afternoon. With your Western Mass News First Alert forecast, I'm meteorologist Stephen Sullivan.
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8: Thanks, Bax. Several drug arrests were made by the Holyoke Police Department throughout the past week. Officers carried out patrols and property checks, recovered more than 400 vials of crack cocaine, bags of heroin and fentanyl, and 11 bags of powder cocaine. It started last Friday evening on Franklin Street when 47-year-old Jose Rijos was found with hundreds of vials of crack cocaine and around 40 bags of heroin and fentanyl. Then on Wednesday morning, officials arrested 41-year-old Juan Perez and 49-year-old Edwin Santos, who had an arrest warrant for a parole violation in Sheard Park. What is that?
3: I don't know.
8: Is that a park in Holyoke?
3: I don't know.
8: Sheard? S-H-A-E-R-D. There's not even capitalized. I don't even know where that is.
3: I'm sure the folks of Holyoke would be more than happy to let us know on the Route 10 Tire listener line.
8: After suspecting them of selling drugs, 30 vials of crack cocaine and 10 bags of heroin and fentanyl were recovered there, as also early on Wednesday morning. A property check on Elm Street resulted in the discovery of nearly 200 vials and dozens of bags of drugs.
3: I'm sure this is all just a big misunderstanding.
8: It probably is. This sounds like this is celebration week in Holyoke. Like, hey, look at all the crack cocaine we found. Yeah,
3: this is what happens when you don't allow fireworks in Massachusetts. People got to find something else to burn.
8: I'm pretty sure that this was going to be here whether fireworks were legal or not.
3: Are you sure?
8: I'm not sure, but I'm guessing that it probably would be
3: all
8: close
3: right
8: to that.
3: Take your word for it.
8: If you've noticed more police around Springfield lately, that's not your imagination. Well, I thought that was my imagination running away with me.
3: I don't know.
8: City leaders said as part of a coordinated public safety push now underway, there's a citywide effort and it feels like there are more cruisers out. Officials say that's by design. The idea is to get in front of the problems residents keep calling about, especially as we head into the summer months. On Thursday afternoon, Mayor Dom Dom, the Hamden DA's office, Springfield Police, and Mass State Police announced a joint public safety operation focused on both crime and quality of life concerns across Springfield. They said it started Wednesday and continues through Thursday night. Officials also said they're targeting complaints like drug activity, reckless driving, illegal dirt bikes, and gang activity that they say people are making feel less safe in their own neighborhoods. As part of the operation, more than 80 state troopers have been sent to Springfield. To help Springfield police increase patrols and visibility.
3: They putting in overtime?
8: Well, who's handing out the CDL licenses is what I want to know. That's the guy I need.
3: It's a good question.
8: Yeah. Hamden DA attorney, Hamden District Attorney Anthony Galluni said the goal of this recent operation is simple, to make sure people feel protected and feel like someone is listening. Everyone in the city deserves to feel safe in their neighborhoods, and they should that their concerns are being heard and acted upon. Galluni also said recent incidents help push this effort forward, and it's meant to prevent things from escalating as they typically do this time of year. It's the heat. The heat makes the people nuts.
3: It really does. You know, in the winter months, everybody keeps their drug trade gang activity on the inside.
8: Yeah, well.
3: Indoors, man. That's the way to do it.
8: It's funny, though. You'd think that the people being cooped up in the winter would cause more of the violent stuff.
3: Maybe. But at least it's not so out in the open. Like, no one's setting up like a tag sale of drugs and gang activity, like in their driveway in December.
8: A tag sale of drugs.
3: Yeah, why not? If I can sell like old records or some furniture that no longer works.
8: Told you, I went to that tag sale a month ago, and the guy had the whole file box full of Playboy mags.
3: I wonder how much that went for.
8: I didn't even ask.
3: You didn't want vintage magazines?
8: I wasn't going to go rifling through Playboy magazines in front of my child.
3: It's loaded with tremendously great articles.
8: Yeah,
3: it's
8: kinda sure it is.
3: It's kind of like Esquire with boobies.
8: Yeah, it just wasn't my mission that day.
3: Really?
8: Was to find out how much, you know, what kind of condition they were in, or whether or not I could find that that article on how to make pea soup.
3: Pea soup.
8: Yeah, it was a great recipe in one of the Playboy magazines from 1976. It is great, great recipe for pea soup. Hugh Hefner's pea soup.
3: I didn't realize he was big on the pea soup.
8: Yeah, not spelled with an A either, by the way.
3: I see.
8: Yeah. Four men were arrested during an undercover anti-prostitution operation conducted by Holyoke and Mass State Police Human Trafficking Unit. According to Holyoke Police Chief Brian Keenan, the quality of life operation was carried out on June 22nd. During the operation, undercover officers posed as prostitutes at various locations throughout the city. According to police, the effort was designed to identify potential victims of human trafficking and commercial sexual exploitation while also targeting individuals seeking to purchase sexual services. During the course of the operation, detectives and state troopers arrested four men on charges related to soliciting sex. Manuel Ortiz, Efrain Cacaris, Joselita Cascarillo, Alfredo Grimaldi. Each one is charged with one count of pay for sexual conduct, according to police. What if they had Officer Bumbles undercover? Well, I was going to open my legs for these fine young gentlemen, but then I popped out of my undercover costume. Whoopsie, my bad.
3: Usually when the prostitute has a mustache and a walkie-talkie in their back pocket, it's a pretty good indication it's not a real prostitute.
8: Well, hey there, big fella. You looking for a fun time tonight? Why, yes, I am. That's quite the kilt you have on there.
3: Right.
8: Yeah, yeah, all right. Well, you know, that's one of those things that you probably don't even think about signing up for when you go to the academy.
3: Probably not.
8: Yeah.
3: But, you know, I remember an old episode of Barney Miller where Wojo and Harris had to dress up like prostitutes, and only one of them was pretty.
8: Well, yeah, but they were, I mean.
3: Which means...
8: Still good looking. Yeah.
3: In a Hollywood style fashion, yes. But what it means is that some guys, regardless of how much, you know, mad money they got in their pocket, don't really care what you look like.
8: Why am I thinking of like the wolf from the Looney Tunes cartoons, dressed up in lipstick and like a nightgown?
3: Is this the one where his eyes pop out and go, "Ooga"?
8: Well, they all did that, but yeah, right. This particular one, I'm thinking of where there was like a wolf dressed up like a woman.
3: I know very few Looney Tunes cartoons that dealt with either pimps or prostitutes.
8: What are you talking about? Everybody was a pimp and a prostitute on that show.
3: No.
8: Yeah.
3: There were no... I saw them all. I didn't see a single prostitute in any Bugs Bunny cartoon at all.
8: Yeah, Yosemite Sam was definitely a pimp.
3: Right.
8: Yeah.
3: He was the rootinest, tootinest, toughest hombre pimp this side of the Pecos.
8: I'm going to be your mud flaps. law enforcement removed 13 animals from a Western Massachusetts property where they were allegedly living in unsanitary conditions. A news release by the MSPCA states that a search warrant was executed on Wednesday to seize the animals, which include 7 horses, 2 mules, a donkey, 2 geese, and a cockatoo.
3: Was this a prostitution sting or an animal thing?
8: Well, no, that was a cockatree. The animals were brought from a property in Berkshire County to the MSPCA at Nevins Farm to receive care while the case makes its way through the court system. The MSPCA said they had made multiple attempts to work with the owner to improve conditions before obtaining the warrant. When those efforts failed, they stepped in out of concern for the animals' well-being. When our team arrived, some of the animals were standing in over a foot of manure. That's the vice president of animal protection, Mike Kiley, described. Several are very underweight and have overgrown hooves, making it difficult for them to walk. To help ease the pressure on the animal care and staff resources, adoption fees will be waived for the farm animals, particularly roosters, on June 27th and June 28th. These animals are now safe. I don't know what with the spelling mistakes here.
3: Right.
8: The animals are now safe, but looking after additional farm animals, particularly those of this size, it is a big undertaking on top of the farm animals already in our care. We're calling on adopters to come out and help ease the pressure on our animal care staff and resources. The report concerns of animal well-being to the MSPCA. You're urged to call or visit the MSPCA.org website/tip. So there you can report that. All these animal stories.
3: Yeah, I don't know, man. It seems to me if you're going to have animals in the house, you got to pick up after them.
8: You would think so.
3: I mean, animals in a foot of their own slop, it's not sanitary. It's not good for the house either.
8: Pretty gross, too.
3: Very gross.
8: I can't imagine what the neighbors must have smelled in that area.
3: Well, I mean, you know, sometimes you get used to the smell, you don't even notice it. Kind of like if you live next to train tracks, you stop noticing that there's a train coming towards your house.
8: Speaking of train tracks, a man was electrocuted on top of a southbound Metro North train at Southport Station in Connecticut on Thursday afternoon after acting erratically on board. The Southport train station was closed for hours following the incident, but has since reopened. Its service has resumed, so everything is on time now.
3: Well, that's good.
8: Yeah. Passengers on the train heading to New York City told reporters the man was acting unusual before he climbed on top of the train. One rider described him as speaking gibberish and acting aggressively towards others. Passengers said his behavior made them feel uneasy and wondered if he was intoxicated or struggling with mental health. According to witnesses, the man was incoherent, at times pacing back and forth and getting in other passengers' faces. The conductor was called and the man was cordoned off in the area between two train cars. That's when he climbed to the top of the train and was electrocuted. What a horrible way to go.
3: That's awful.
8: Yeah. He climbed. There is a little ladder. He climbed out, and as he reached out, that's where the high voltage unit is on top of the train car. A great voltage of electricity would go through his body. That was the bang.
3: Was he thinking it's like in the movies or something where you can like have like a foot chase on top of a train?
8: Well, you probably could if it wasn't attached to a power line above you. That's usually how the trains are powered in that section of rail down there.
3: I don't think
8: those are the ones that go underground, so you can't have like diesel exhaust and all that stuff. Metro North, MTA, and Fairfield police responded to the scene. Police continue to investigate the incident. Well, I felt I should end the news on a feel-good story.
3: Well, you did it.
8: Yeah.
3: I feel great now.
8: See, you
3: Dude
8: know
3: gets
8: what?
3: Electrocuted on a train after talking gibberish. There's people talking gibberish on a train all the time.
8: Just popping out the hits left and right here, Bax. My work is done here for the 6:30 news. Your Pioneer Valley forecast today is going to be cloudy with some rain showers, high of 81. Tomorrow, a little bit more rain and a high of 80. It's 65 right now in downtown Springfield. I'm Steve Nagel, and that's the news on Rock 102. Aw, yeah.
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1: It is going to be cloudy today. Could see a spot shower too with a high of 81. It's 65 right now in downtown Springfield.
0: You know, I'm not normally one to hand out an unsolicited shout out, but last night we had to take our dog to a walk-in. He's scratching like crazy. You know, dogs, you know, he rolls around the grass, gets all itchy. He's going after himself. Anyway, we went to the brand spanking new walk-in pet hospital, Urgent Vet on Cooley Street.
1: Oh, yeah. How's that?
0: Where the old Macaras used to be, right next to the IHOP.
1: Oh, where I saw my my first flash of a lady part at an Orange Crush show when I was 18 years old.
0: Exactly. Yes. That's the place. It only been open for like a couple of weeks. I got to tell you, it was a very nice experience.
1: Well,
0: everybody
1: good.
0: Was very nice. The only problem, the Lou has to walk around in a cone for 2 weeks.
1: What is he? He got fleas or something?
0: It's
1: what?
0: Not fleas. This is like an allergic,
1: allergic
0: thing. You know, like some dogs just get all rashy and hot spots and everything. Well, he's been really going to town on himself. I mean, if I had that flexibility, I would too. But he's got to wear a cone. And, you know, you know when a dog has been fully humiliated by having to wear the cone, even at his age, he's 13. Yeah. There's no human equivalent to the cone that I'm aware of. Is there? Like any kind of medical apparatus, which is nothing more than a flat-out humiliation?
1: No.
0: One that everyone can see.
1: I've worn them as a kink, but never for a reason to actually wear one.
0: I think I wore one when we filled it all up with beer to see how much I could drink before throwing up.
1: I don't want to describe what that kink is, but let me just tell you, I was a very good boy that day.
0: A good boy?
1: Yeah, a good boy.
0: Or a bad boy?
1: A very good boy.
0: Oh, that's good to know.
1: But I got my nose rubbed in it. That's how good I was.
0: Wow. Yeah. Good for you. Good boy.
1: Yeah.
0: Anyway, Lou's got to wear this for 2 weeks, which I think is like an awful long time.
1: You know what? I remember when Wally had his stink twins cut off.
0: Right.
1: And, he had to wear that thing for like over a week. That poor guy. He was whimpering and yelping because all he wanted to do was just take a big scrumptious dog tongue to the,
0: you don't want to ruin the sutures. Yeah. You don't want to have cause of infection. None of that stuff.
1: Yeah, you don't want to open it up.
0: Yeah.
1: Yeah.
0: But, you know, Lou is just like, 2 weeks?
1: Yeah.
0: Like, come on, man. I couldn't put up with that for like 2 minutes.
1: How much did they bang you for that?
0: You know what? It could have been worse. It could have been worse had I been to some other places. It could have been in the thousands of dollars, but it was, I think, like, after all was said and done, $800.
1: What?
0: Dude, you can't walk into any vet for less than $500.
1: Yes, you can.
0: You could, and get stuff done to your pet.
1: Yes, you can.
0: Really?
1: Yeah. The one I go to, they're great up there.

0: for the medication that was never used because he never got to have it because he died on the way home.
1: Yeah. Well, at least you kept your receipt, probably for the best. Anyway, that's what they tagged me for, and the poor dog's got to wear the cone.
0: You know, it's $100 to cremate a guinea pig. Did you know that?
1: Really?
0: Yeah.
1: $100.
0: Yes.
1: That's more than you spent to get the guinea pig in the first place.
0: Which they don't do at the main vet. Yeah, I had to go to my own vet to get that done. But they send it off to a service that does that. And who's to say that you're not getting
1: somebody else's dog?
0: Somebody else's ashes from it. What do you scoop it into a cup and go, here's a little paw pet.
1: I mean, you don't know for sure.
0: You have
1: no idea. You'd like to think that they're on the up and up, but you don't know.
0: Yeah.
1: $100.
0: Yeah.
1: For a guinea pig.
0: Yeah, for a guinea pig. Well, you know, I think it's all the same, though. Whether you got a dog, like a full-size dog or a guinea pig, and you want to cremate it.
1: They're going to charge you the same for a guinea pig as they charge for like a Great Dane or an Irish Wolfhound? Come on.
0: That's what my understanding was.
1: That's crazy.
0: The whole thing is crazy. The whole thing is a scam, actually, when you go do these things.
1: But I will say that the urgent vet facility is very nice. Everybody was very kind and, really nice. Nice place. I mean, it's not exactly what Macara's used to be, but it's, you know what? I think this is a good use of the space.
0: Oh, believe me, there was lots of dogs and pussy cats floating around that place back in the day. And lots of panting.
1: And
0: lots of panting.
1: And a lot more people drink on the toilets than you care to consider.
0: Oh, actually, that's how you got into the place. If you can drink out of this toilet, you're allowed to walk in the doors here.
1: It's 6:57 on Rock 102.
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3: It's 7 o'clock with Bax and Nagel on Rock 102. The Pioneer Valley forecast is looking like this. Cloudy with some light rain this morning. It'll probably end by this afternoon. A high of 84. Tonight, mostly cloudy, low of 61. Tomorrow, partly cloudy, a high of 84. Sunday, probably the best day of the entire weekend. Mostly sunny and a high of 86. It's about 64 degrees right now in downtown Springfield.
4: This is Scott Cohen. The Red Sox lead the way this morning. A solid 6-3 win over the Yankees at Fenway Park. This week's series not exactly having the cachet of old, but Boston actually looked like a real baseball team last night. Rookie left-hander Connelly Early went 6 innings and struck out 9. The Yankees had an early lead. Boston scored 4 in the 5th inning to take the lead for good. The big hit, Caleb Durbin's 2-run home run. Peyton Tolley on the mound for the Red Sox tonight. On to the World Cup, and in case you missed it late last night, the American men lost for the first time in the World Cup to Turkey. Turkey scoring in the 98th minute to beat the Americans 3-2. Team USA had already qualified for the knockout round of 32 and played many of their reserves. They did learn they are a much different team without their regular players. Up next, Bosnia-Herzegovina next Wednesday night in the knockout round. This week's stop on the PGA Tour, the Travelers Championship, down the road in Cromwell, Connecticut. Eric Cole at -7 leads the tournament after the first round. A group of 6 others, including world number 1 Scottie Scheffler and Matt Fitzpatrick, are at 6 under par. The course will be wet for round 2 today. 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
7: Up there on the mountain, the brisket is so good. 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
3: Hey, good morning, sports fans. How the heck are you? Folks, I don't want to get anybody all riled up with any premature expectations, but I feel as though I would be remiss if I did not point out that the Boston Red Sox have won 2 out of their last 3 games. I know. I'm trying to compose myself, too. Having beaten the Colorado Rockies on Tuesday, losing another game the following night, and beating the New York Yankees last night at Fenway, I'm beginning to feel the start of a dramatic turnaround. Am I getting lost in a tidal wave of delusional implausibility? Possibly. But since the Red Sox have given us almost nothing to get excited about this season, it's probably the best thing we're going to get. You see, last night the Red Sox beat the first-place New York Yankees by a score of 6-3, narrowing the Yankees' lead over the Red Sox in the division to just 14.5 games. And who do you have to thank for this glorious Red Sox win? Why, none other than Red Sox third baseman Caleb Durbin, who knocked in a two-run homer in the fifth inning. A big, fat shot over the Green Monster, which not only gave the Red Sox the lead, it ballooned Durbin's batting average to an incomprehensible 224. That's 34 points ahead of what it was last week. I'm telling you, this kid's on fire. I should also point out that despite the current Red Sox hot streak, owner John Henry and the Fenway Sports Group officially sold their interest in the Pittsburgh Penguins of the National Hockey League for $1.75 billion. Does that mean that John Henry is suddenly going to start spending money on the Red Sox? Or does it mean he's looking to unload a bunch of assets, such as the very baseball team he's been driving into the ground for the last two seasons? Hard to say for sure, since I shudder at the idea of getting into that man's head. All I know is that I have approximately 11 more hours of optimism left for the day. And until tonight's game starts with Peyton Tolley on the mound against New York's Will Warren at 7:10, I'm going to continue this brief interlude of positivity until it has finally been sucked out of me later tonight, or possibly tomorrow afternoon at 1 p.m. But hey, enough of my yapping. 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I'm back. That's my view from the couch.
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1: It is going to be a little rainy today with a high of 81. Tomorrow, mix of sun and clouds. Could see a spot shower or two with a high of 80. It's 65 in downtown Springfield.
0: Next hour, open line Friday. We all know the rules. No foul language, no hate speech. Try not to act like a dink and get to your point in 30 seconds or less. They're simple rules when you really think about it, but yet some people get tripped up, especially on that dink part. I don't think people understand what is involved in not being one.
1: Yeah.
0: Like it's some sort of complicated mathematical formula. It's really not. It's actually pretty simple when you think about it.
1: Yeah. Have you ever gotten fired from a job?
0: Oh yeah.
1: You have?
0: Yes.
1: What was the job?
0: Radio.
1: It was a radio job?
0: Yes. I've been fired radio.
1: Well, what was it, like a part-time gig? I mean, you've been doing this company for almost 40 years, for God's sake.
0: Yeah, right? But I did work for other companies.
1: Right.
0: And I was fired for the egregious affront of not having an audience listening to what I was trying to accomplish.
1: So performance issues.
0: It wasn't just me. It was all of us.
1: Okay, so in general, but it was a performance-based thing. And how long did that gig last for you?
0: I was there for 5 years.
1: Okay, well, how about 3 days?
0: 3 days?
1: Yeah. A man who decided to join a scam syndicate abroad was fired after 3 days due to his poor performance.
0: Wow.
1: 30-year-old,
0: 3 days.
1: Yeah, 30-year-old Yip Chi Ming could not make any successful scam calls during his short stint at the scam syndicate compound in Cambodia, the court heard on Friday, as it sentenced the Malaysian to 16 months and 2 weeks in jail. Yip, who appeared in court via video link, pleaded guilty to one count of being part of an organized crime group, with another count of cheating taken into consideration for sentencing. He was part of the syndicate based in Phnom Penh between November 21st and November 23rd of 2024. He was among a group of 12 people charged in court over the scam offenses in September last year. At least one other person from the group, Devilar Rizalan, is contesting the charges against her. Aside from Yip, the Singapore police force has arrested 20 others in relation. Yip learned about the job opportunity to work in the scam center in Cambodia in October of 2024 through a person known as Jason.
0: Jason.
1: Jason told Yip he was nervous about trying the job and asked if Yip was keen to join him. Yip agreed. Jason and Yip were then added to a Telegram group conversation where they were told by a syndicate leader that they were to scam victims. They were offered the chance to have a look at the scam syndicate's premises with expenses fully covered. All expenses paid. Mm. Work from home.
0: Earn while you learn.
1: I don't remember Sally Struthers ever promoting that on that little college thing that she did.
0: Oh, yeah.
1: Yeah. Earn your certificate in scam artist today.
0: Was that College in Pajamas?
1: No, that was, what's her name?
0: The one that Alyssa Milano.
1: No, the one that unfortunately passed away from cancer. She was on 902.
0: Shannon Doherty.
1: Shannon Doherty.
0: That's right. I knew it was somebody like that.
1: She was the College in Pajamas girl.
0: How bad do you have to be at your job to be fired after 3 days
1: as a
0: scam artist? I mean, that's how do you take that to your next job interview?
1: What was your pre-qualifications? Well, I had a short stint at Scams R Us. Well, how'd you do there? I was fired after 3 days.
0: The scam artist said I had a bad attitude.
1: Yeah. I wasn't producing enough scam money.
0: I wasn't enough of a people person to scam people.
1: On October 25th of 2024, both men flew to Cambodia from Malaysia. They were then showed around the premises, which was then a five-story bungalow. On October 29th, Yip saw callers making scam calls from makeshift soundproof phone boxes. Yip decided to join the syndicate and return to Cambodia with Jason on November 21st. By then, the syndicate was in the process of relocating after receiving information that the police might soon raid its premises. Mm. We got to pick up and move. We're relocating.
0: You are so bad at your job, we are forced to leave where we worked.
1: He was to pose as a bank officer, deceive victims into believing they were unauthorized transactions into their bank accounts, then transfer them to another caller. I've had these call my house before. Remember I told you that one time I got the call and the little Indian guy was like,
2: You need to call us back. If you don't call us back, we will call the local cops on you.
1: And I'm like, local cops? First of all, it's Huntington. It's cop. It's
0: and he doesn't work every day.
1: Yeah, and this is not how warrants are delivered to somebody's house.
0: Right.
1: You know, they usually hire like a sheriff's department or some other sort of law enforcement official to come and deliver said warrant to your house, not over the phone threatening you to serve you with a warrant.
0: Now, and he wasn't even posing as a collection agent.
1: No.
0: At that point. Now, usually, if you go into collections, and don't ask me how I know this, if you go into collections, then the collection agent will badger you and guilt you and threaten you. Not the bank.
1: Yeah.
0: The banks don't do that. The banks don't aggressively go out and say, hey, it would be unfortunate if, say, like your kneecaps got broken today. They would never do that.
1: No. He accepted a basic salary of roughly $1,800 US a month. Man, this guy was living
0: in Cambodia. That's probably living large.
1: Plus a 1% commission on the amounts transferred by his victims. He was to be paid in cryptocurrency. Yeah, there's nothing weird about this company at all.
0: No, that's not suspect at all.
1: On November 22nd, Yip was briefed on the scam's modus operandi and began learning from other callers. He was issued an iPhone 6.
0: Ooh, wow.
1: Cherry. With tools and a list of about 30 Singaporeans to target. He then began memorizing a script to deliver to the victims, but was unable to deliver the lines confidently.
0: So, like an actor, not being able to give you like a sense of its authenticity.
1: So, your dishwasher warranty, your car warranty is about to expire. We're going to, if you don't do it, we're going to, I don't even know what I'm doing.
0: Well, where should I send the check? I don't know.
1: He failed to make any successful calls on November 22nd. Then the next day, he again failed at the job and was told that the syndicate no longer wanted his services. The syndicate leader looked took Yip's personal mobile phone.
2: We are taking your iPhone 6. You do not deserve this luxury piece of electronic equipment in our company.
0: This is when ZipRecruiter fails.
1: And they deleted all the messages relating to working for the syndicate. Yip then left for Malaysia that night. I wonder if they paid for the flight, though. In February 2025, he started working in Singapore as a delivery driver, earning a salary of $2,300 a month. So he stepped up. He was arrested on September 9th. Yip's lawyer, Mr. Chu Zingzi of the RCLT Law Corporation, cited his client's cooperation with authorities in his early guilty plea, saying he's cooperating with all the whole thing. And they say his case is unique because even as prosecution concedes, he did not make a single successful scam call as part of the scam syndicate. Your Honor, how could you charge my client for being such an idiot?
0: Actually, how could you charge him for being the only honest person working for the scam artist?
1: Right. Mr. Chu added that his client was a member of the syndicate for an extraordinary short period of time, was not paid a single cent. Against this, the prosecution called for Yip to be jailed for at least 18 months. Well, if you didn't take any money, you didn't make any successful calls, how can you be charged with something?
0: It's an attempted crime. It's like, an attempted assault.
1: Yeah.
0: You know, he attempted to scam somebody. He just didn't have the ability.
1: Some people are just not made to be in the positions that they're in.
0: Listen, it happens. I mean, we're not all, I wouldn't be, I wouldn't be a good mathematician or a scientist.
1: No.
0: And this guy wasn't a good scam artist. Just wasn't built for that kind of thing.
1: And they go on to say, how elaborate the scam was. But this poor guy, he's just trying to get ahead. It's like you have no experience at this job at all.
0: Well, I don't really even work here.
1: That's what makes this so difficult.
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0: Yes. This week on Baxy's Musical Podcast, my guest has been John Kineski from Tenacious D, a great guitar player in a brand new project called Missoula. Their album Death Duel has been out for a couple of weeks. Really, really cool. We talk about all kinds of stuff, including the band, about Jack Black, about what happened in Australia. Next week, this is a really cool interview with Kira Wrestler. She is the former bass player for the band Black Flag. She's got her second solo album coming out in July on the 10th called Enigma. But the other part of her story is that she is a very successful audio and film editor in Hollywood. In fact, she's won an Oscar for Mad Max Fury Road and a couple of Emmys for the John Adams miniseries, also Game of Thrones. Wildly fascinating woman. That's coming up on Monday on Apple Podcasts, SoundCloud, Spotify, YouTube, and on the app, brought to you by Metro Chrysler Dodge Jeep and Ram at Chicopee and Rock 102 Springfield's Classic Rock.
1: You know, I just mentioned the forecast is going to be delivered by Sully. He was just on TV about 30 seconds ago.
0: Yeah.
1: I like that guy. I like that guy a lot. Because he's got like the shirt half tucked out of the pants. Just like, I'm just filling in for Liam today. I'm coming in. Somebody made me put on this sport coat.
0: I was asleep in this suit.
1: It was, yeah. It was Irish pajamas. That's what they call it.
0: Well, I mean, listen, you know, it's hard work to be a meteorologist.
1: But yeah, I know.
0: Look at Adam Stremko. I mean, there's a guy who's been at that job for as long as anyone can remember. Remember when he first started, like a real skinny guy wearing like a David Byrne style suit jacket?
1: He used to have the Doppler parties.
0: Yeah. Well, now he's kind of fit into it. He's into his role now. He and Lapis have cornered the market. They're the two deans of Western Mass Television. Mm-hmm. You know, he's kind of grown into the job.
1: But see, I like a guy like this, the more relaxed. Yeah, everybody's all too uptight in local news. They're all trying to be as pretty as they possibly can. This guy's like, all right, yep, I'll be there in 5 minutes. Liam's out again? Fine, well, I'll be there.
0: The Pioneer Valley forecast. Look out of the damn window, will you?
1: Just look outside.
0: What, I gotta hold your hand?
1: I don't know what the temperature is in your neck of the woods, but, you know, whatever.
0: But right here in Liberty Street, it's still 71 degrees.
1: I'm looking at, I'm eating this Welch's grape jelly like I'm channeling the spirit of Willard Scott.
0: Eating it with a spoon like I'm going through Jell-O.
1: Yeah. Was it Welch's? Was it the Willard Scott?
0: Smucker's.
1: I'm eating my Smucker's. My Smucker's and toast. He's got a big gulp from 7-Eleven sitting there off to the side.
0: See, I'm glad you brought up Willard Scott. Because, you know, there's a guy that kind of cared 50% of the time.
1: Well, because he was kind of just like the personality. He was a weatherman, but like at towards the end of the career, he was just more just to be there, to be like, hey, he's part of the crew.
0: Yeah, but like, you know, like some days he'd wear the toupee.
1: Yeah.
0: Some days he wouldn't wear the toupee. And you say, Willard's bald? He had a full set of luxurious hair yesterday, and he's like, he doesn't care. And then the toupee's back on a Monday.
1: Yeah.
0: It's off Tuesday through Thursday. Friday, he's got the toupee. He didn't care. Yeah. At that point in his career, Willard Scott, like, is it a toupee day? Is it not a toupee day? Flip the coin, who cares?
1: See, this guy cares. He cares a lot.
0: Yeah.
1: And he's not so focused on the prim and properness of it. But
0: focused on the weather.
1: But he knows how to deliver a forecast.
0: And that's all that matters.
1: Yeah. All right. And he wakes up and does those old man noises when he gets out of bed. My sciatica. Get my jacket. Get my sport coat. We got to go do a forecast this morning.
0: I'll walk over to the green screen when I'm damn good and ready.
1: Yeah. Well, you know, hey, listen, we need more people like that. I want to see Lapis coming in flip-flops one of these days.
0: How do we know he doesn't wear the flip-flops?
1: Full beach attire.
0: So you show off those massive calves?
1: They're a regular office, just like everybody else. What about Hawaiian shirt day on Friday?
0: Yeah, why can't they do a dress down day on local news?
1: Yeah, you got Mike Gareffi going, all right, today, Friday is Hawaiian shirt day. Like the boss in the office space.
0: It's toga day today. I hope we're all ready with our togas.
1: Yeah, come on. Relax a little bit. It's just the weather.
0: It's 7:31. We got news next to Rock 102.
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3: Another warm day for our Friday. High temperatures ranging between 76 and 84 degrees this afternoon. We'll see a mix of clouds and sun, and also a few isolated thunderstorms make their way through the area as we head into the afternoon. Heading into tonight, we're going to be seeing clearing conditions, partly cloudy skies, and temperatures going down into the upper 50s and low 60s. Then as we head into tomorrow, it's another warm day with temps in the mid-70s to mid-80s with a few isolated thunderstorms once again as we head into the afternoon. With your Western Mass News First Alert forecast, I'm meteorologist Stephen Sullivan.
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0: 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We're back.

0: 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It's time for news brought to you by Aquapump, an expert in all water supply systems from the well to the pump and into the house. 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
1: Well, thank you, Bax.
2: Oh, you're very welcome, Steve.
1: Those e-bikes we've been talking about, the Agawam City Council has adopted a new ordinance setting rules for e-bike riders as other communities in the region consider similar restrictions. Officials said the goal of the ordinance is not to stop people from riding e-bikes, but to improve safety and make sure riders understand the rules of the road. This is like one of those situations where the technology, the laws have not caught up to the technology.
0: Yes.
1: These things are like motorcycles. They go, some of them go up to like 30 miles an hour and even faster than that, depending on which size, you know, if you have a dirt bike or whatever.
0: I've known a few people that have cranked it up to 30 miles an hour.
1: Yeah.
0: And didn't realize that when you crank a bike up to 30 miles an hour, it rides differently than when you're going 12 miles an hour.
1: Yeah.
0: And they have fallen off and injured themselves, and you're lucky you didn't get killed.
1: I almost did it the first time I rode one of those. My friend had one of these down when we were on vacation down in Hilton Head. And he's like, yeah, try it out. It's like, you got to make sure you don't crank that throttle, you know, the whatever that little electronic throttle too much, because that was pretty scary to be on one of those things when you're not expecting. I didn't expect that. I didn't realize how fast they went until I actually rode one.
0: A lot of people doing Evel Knievel stuff on those things. You got to be very, very careful.
1: I mean, they were great on the beach because you could, because you can get some exercise. You can pedal.
0: Yeah.
1: And then after a while, you can use that battery anytime you want. And going up the hill was like, okay, I'm gonna be going this way.
0: See, I know myself. I know if I had an e-bike and I had the option of either pedaling for the purposes of getting exercise or not pedaling for the purposes of getting where I want to go, I would never, ever, ever pedal that bike. I know myself. I prefer to keep all the physical exertion out of my life as I can.
1: You need one of these e-bikes.
0: No, I don't. I'm probably better off with a regular bike, but that's a lot of work.
1: Yeah, I'm surprised you don't. You wouldn't have one of these because you got the camper. I mean, wouldn't it be easier to just go out like for, you know, want to run to the store or something? You just take the bike out. A beautiful day on the beach.
0: Well, I could do that.
1: Yeah.
0: Or I could take my car.
1: Anyways, you're wasting costly gasoline.
0: I don't care that much.
1: Bax, what's better for the environment? Burning a half a gallon of fuel to go get a loaf of bread or having a electric e-bike that has a battery that's more dangerous than anything that you've ever handled in your entire life?
0: I don't know. All I know is that when I'm outside and putting on, say, like sunscreen from a ozone-burning aerosol can, I stop thinking so much about the environment.
1: Under the new ordinance, anyone operating an e-bike must wear a helmet. Helmets must be fitted and securely fastened. That's another thing that I see these kids riding around. There's one kid in my neighborhood that rides with a full-on dirt bike helmet.
0: Yeah.
1: But a lot of them don't.
0: At 30 miles an hour, you're talking about that's not going to protect you enough.
1: Also, e-bikes are no longer allowed on sidewalks, and rider must stay in roadways or designated bike paths. That's another dangerous thing, because they're going 30 miles an hour down the sidewalk. The kid in my town does it every day. You see him riding up and down the sidewalk. It's like, dude.
0: I see people on these things without any helmet or at all.
1: Yeah.
0: You know, like look at Dan. You know, Dan had that bike accident a few years ago. Had he not been wearing a helmet, he wouldn't have made it to last Friday.
1: No,
0: you know,
1: that was a pretty serious accident.
0: It was a real serious accident.
1: Yeah,
0: and thankfully, you know, Dan was so powerful and strong at the time. You should have seen what happened to that truck.
1: Oh, the truck was destroyed.
0: It just bounced off his chest.
1: It's like Mayor Dom-Dom standing out in the middle of an intersection.
0: Yeah.
1: The truck crashing into him at 60 miles an hour.
0: Well, Dom-Dom would have taken the truck by the bumper and just smashed it on either side, swinging his arms around.
1: He carried Dan Williams.
0: Under one arm.
1: Yeah.
0: Yeah.
1: And the box truck in the other.
0: And then balanced the city budget on the other.
1: Yeah. Threw the box truck in jail.
0: After cracking it in two over his kneecap.
1: Passengers are only allowed if the e-bike is designed with a seat for them. Child seats and trailers are allowed, but everyone must wear a helmet. The ordinance also prohibits reckless driving, speed modifying alterations, and more than two riders abreast at the same time. All right. I don't know what that means.
0: It means two people on the bike.
1: I saw the word abreast.
0: I know you did. And I can see where you'd be distracted.
1: I got a little bit excited about that.
0: I understand.
1: Under the ordinance, an e-bike is defined as a bike with working pedals, a motor under 750 watts, and a top speed under 20 miles an hour. But most of these, like I said, most of these 30. Things, 30 to 40 miles an hour, depending on what size bike you got. Maybe the ones you buy from like Walmart that are like the cheaper ones, those probably only go about 15 miles an hour.
0: Yeah, but some of them are our motors.
1: You can spend $3,000 to $5,000 on these things. They're not cheap.
0: This is why I'd rather stay in the car.
1: Yeah, you know what? The more I listen to you talk about that, the more I'm like, you know what? I think Bax is onto something.
0: I'm onto something. If I got to put the e-bike in the car,
1: that's a task in itself.
0: What am I wasting my time for? I might as well just take the car.
1: You might as well. I would imagine that. You're a lot safer when you get hit with an e-bike in the car. Like, let's say you're parked and some kid's riding through a parking lot and goes smack right into your side of your car. I'm fine.
0: My car's got those blind spot indicators.
1: Yeah.
0: I don't believe my e-bike would have that.
1: I don't think so. This weekend marks 26 years since the abduction and murder of Molly Bish on June 27th of 2000. The 16-year-old disappeared after being dropped off at her job as a lifeguard at a pond in Warren. While the investigation is officially classified as an unresolved case, her family has never given up on their efforts to find her killer and bring them to justice. But there is an update on that investigation, and the new detective is determined to find answers. It was a story that haunts Western Mass to this day. Back on Tuesday morning in late June 2000, a young lifeguard, Molly Bish, seemingly vanished just moments after arriving for work at Coleman's Pond. Her disappearance led to one of the most extensive missing person searches in state history. It would be about 3 years before her remains were eventually found on Whiskey Hill in Palmer, roughly 5 miles away. Attorney Joseph Early from Worcester County said, "It's one of those things that you think about all the time. It's so sad on many different levels." But after meeting with Molly's father, John, Early changed the name of the unit to the Unresolved Case Squad. He said, at one of our hearings, he said, "Please don't call these cold cases, because cold case kind of denotes a file sitting on a shelf somewhere collecting dust, and we know that you're working on these cases every day." The investigation moved on, and now there's a new set of eyes taking on the challenge to find Molly's killer, State Police Detective Chelsea Stafford. "First of all, it's in a very active case 26 years later. We average 3 to 4 tips a week." There's still people, you know, calling in with stuff.
0: It's unbelievable it's been that long. And then two, I mean, the Bish people are really, really nice people. I mean, I wish them resolution in all this, and they finally get some level of understanding or justice, because what an awful, awful situation this has been from the very beginning.
1: Yeah, it's actually a pretty interesting article if you get a chance to read it, because it's a little bit lengthy to read the entire thing on the air. But you know what? It's good to know that these DAs are still actively looking for the perpetrators in these cases. I mean, that's how the case was solved in Agawam.
0: I mean,
1: with Lisa Ziegert.
0: Yeah.
1: You know, it's
0: the technology for DNA on DNA evidence is so profoundly more sophisticated today than it was just 5 years ago. Mm-hmm. You know, when you saw, like, you know, Anthony Galluni, you know, solving all these cases that had run cold and had not been resolved, and he's been able to do it. It's not. He's a great DA, don't get me wrong, but I mean, he's taken advantage of the available technology to make those cases solved. So, I mean, you got to give him credit. You know, I hope that the same kind of technology is also being used in the Bish case. It just makes sense that it would. But I mean, there's a lot to sift through in this thing.
1: Mm-hmm. A 19-year-old man has admitted deliberately defecating in a public swimming pool on multiple occasions, causing repeated closures and significant disruption to a community-run facility in West Wales, England.
0: I saw a very interesting documentary a few years ago about this golf course.
1: Yeah.
0: This country club, very exclusive.
1: Great Horse?
0: No, yeah. Much more exclusive. And, you know, there was like, they treated all the caddies to like a special pool day so they could use like the pool facilities in between like, you know, golf tournaments and stuff like this. And you know, it just so happened that in the middle of this pool party with all the caddies and staff people, that someone had thrown, a Baby Ruth candy bar in the pool. And when someone saw it floating in the pool, someone said, "Duty!" And they had to drain the entire pool. What a disaster that happened.
1: I saw this thing, and I saw the groundskeeper there.
0: Yes.
1: After they drained the pool in hazmat suits, pick up that so-called duty.
0: Yes.
1: And then take a bite out of it.
0: Yeah. Right?
1: Yeah. That
0: incredible.
1: Was what was that documentary called?
0: I believe it was called something like Caddyshack.
1: Oh, I thought it was called the Golf Course with the Duty in the Pool. Isn't that what it was
0: maybe
1: called?
0: Maybe that's what it was. Yeah, maybe I'm wrong about that.
1: Okay, well, you know what?
0: Fascinating documentary, by the way.
1: We'll have to go back and watch it again. I like those true crime stories. You're Pioneer
0: Valley. I'd like to see them just that for fingerprints.
1: Oh my God, look at the time. It is going to be cloudy today with some rain showers and a high of 81. Tomorrow, it is going to be sunny with a high of 80. It's 65 right now in downtown Springfield. I'm Steve Nagel, and that's the news on Rock 102. Oh, yeah.
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1: Rainy this morning and then cloudy with a high of 81. Tomorrow, clouds with a high of 80. It's 66 in downtown Springfield.
0: It's going to be a nice day for the Worthy Brewfest. That's tomorrow. Pat Kelly's going to be down there from noon to 2. 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
1: I start tournament season tonight.
0: Softball tournament?
1: Yeah, I'm getting pretty good at it.
0: At what, putting your kids in the car and driving them to these games all over the place?
1: Well, it's more about leveling the chair of where I'm going to be sitting all day.
0: Yeah.
1: I have these nice chairs that I got from the RV place up in Hatfield there. Camping World?
0: Yeah, Camping World.
1: Camping World.
0: Yes.
1: I got these nice chairs there last year. Very comfy.
0: Mm-hmm.
1: And they're nice and wide for a big guy like myself. And they have a little cup holder on it. I can sit there.
0: Nice.
1: And I can put my little umbrella up on top of it and sit there and sip iced teas all day. And
0: now, where do you have to go for this softball tournament?
1: This one is local. This one's Greenfield.
0: Greenfield.

0: at some point. So it'll be interesting to see.
1: Man, you're gonna be so thrilled and so full of softball excitement and joy by the end of the weekend.
0: Listen, I was up in Greenfield last night, and man, what a beautiful area that is.
1: It is breathtaking, isn't it?
0: Yes. Breathtaking is an understatement.
1: That's how I would describe it.
0: Yeah, but nice little town up there.
1: You know, it gets a bad rap, but Greenfield is as beautiful as any other town that close to Vermont.
0: It is. It actually is.
1: Their rotary leaves me speechless.
0: I was actually asking.
1: I could go to the BJ's. I could go to the McDonald's.
0: Yeah.
1: Go to the Big Y. Like the world is my oyster in that town.
0: The big boss lives up that way.
1: I know.
0: And I asked him, I was like, where's the best place to get ice cream? Because it's going to be a warm weekend. I'm going to want some ice cream after, especially after playing softball all day.
1: Yeah, yeah.
0: You know. And he mentioned this place called the Wagon Wheel. And I actually went there on Sunday for Father's Day to treat myself to a beautiful breakfast at the Wagon Wheel.
1: And how was it?
0: It was pretty good. A little sausage and egg burrito.
1: Oh, nice.
0: Which was pretty good. But I didn't get it. Obviously, it was too early for ice cream.
1: It's never too early for ice cream.
0: I think 8:30 in the morning is a little too early
1: think you don't know what you're talking about.
0: Giant bowls of sugary treats.
1: I have ripped into ice cream as early as 5 o'clock in the morning.
0: But if anybody knows any other places up there in the Greenfield area, Route 10 Tire listener line 293-1021.
1: Remember the day that we guilted him into getting us a box of Adam's Donuts?
0: Yeah.
1: That was a good day, man.
0: Adam's Donuts is a solid donut.
1: That is a solid donut.
0: And I've heard the breakfast sandwiches there are pretty good, too. I'm going to have to try the breakfast sandwiches at the Adam's Donuts.
1: What do you think the chances are he's already left the house?
0: That guy? He's not even up out of bed yet.
1: I'm not trying to guilt him into anything, and I know he kind of begrudgingly got us a box of donuts the last time we held his feet to the fire. But yeah. I'm just saying.
0: I mean, he's the big boss. He's got other locations to worry about. So he can easily come in and say, I've been up since the crack ass of dawn at the other locations, when he really just came here. We don't know. We have no idea what if he's telling the truth or not.
1: The other option is if he's driving down 91 south, he could always take a little veer off of West Springfield.
0: To donut dip.
1: To pop into the donut dip.
0: Yeah.
1: And get us a box of delicious donuts from Donut Dip.
0: Yeah, there you go, Mr. Spacely. Wink, wink.
1: Wink, nudge, wink. Nudge.
0: Nudge, nudge.
1: Say no more.
0: Braxendale!
1: Fire!
0: Yeah, there you go.
1: It's 7:58 at Rock 102. What long,
2: 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One more Saturday night. It's Saturday Night Dead on Rock 102. 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
1: Up there on the mountain, the brisket is so good. 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
8: It's 8:02 with Bax and Nagel on Rock 102. The Pioneer Valley forecast is looking like this. Cloudy with some light rain ending by this afternoon, a high of 84. Tonight, mostly cloudy, low of 61. Tomorrow, not a bad day, partly cloudy, high of 84, and Sunday looks like the best of the bunch, mostly sunny and a high of 86. It is 65 degrees right now in downtown Springfield.
9: This is Scott Cohen. We start with World Cup soccer this morning, and late last night in Los Angeles, the U.S. men's soccer team lost its first game of the tournament when Turkey scored in the 98th minute to beat Team USA 3-2. The Americans, who had already qualified for the knockout round of 32, played many of their reserves, and they did learn that they are a much different team without their regular players. Up next is Bosnia-Herzegovina next Wednesday night in the knockout round. On to the Red Sox now, who scored a solid 6-3 win over the Yankees at Fenway Park, and they actually look like a real baseball team. Rookie left-hander Connelly Early went 6 innings and struck out 9. The Yankees had an early 2-0 lead. Boston scored 4 in the 5th inning. The big hit, Caleb Durbin's 2-run home run, and the Red Sox never looked back. Tonight, Peyton Tolley on the mound for Boston. This week's stop on the PGA Tour is the Travelers Championship down the road in Cromwell, Connecticut. Your first round leader is Eric Cole at -7. A group of 6 others are one shot back at -6. That includes world number 1 Scottie Scheffler and Matt Fitzpatrick. The course will be damp for round 2 today. 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
12: Hey, good morning, sports fans. How the heck are you? Hey, I don't know how many of you are aware of this, but apparently the World Cup of Soccer is going on right now. And while I'm sure most of you have found other things to do with your time, many of you have been sucked into this vortex without any real understanding of the game whatsoever. I happen to be one of those people. I care, but only to the extent where my predisposition towards apathy will allow. Nevertheless, you should know that last night the U.S. lost to Turkey by a score of 3-2, losing on the final kick of the game. Now, two things. One, apparently the nation of Turkey is now known as Turkey. I did not know this. Secondly, last night's loss to Turkey, while it sounds like a cataclysmic disaster filled with panic, disbelief, and outrage, is not that big of a deal. Sadly, the rest of the American media did not realize that last night during the post-game press conference. So when reporters started asking questions like what it feels like to be at the end of the road, head coach Mauricio Pochettino had to remind everybody that despite the loss, we still finished first in our group. You see, it's really quite simple. The World Cup is divided into two main phases, the group stage and the knockout stage. So out of the 104 matches played between 48 countries, 12 groups of four play in group stages. From there, 32 teams advance to the knockout stage with the matchups determined by group position until that stage is completed through single elimination, at which point the final 16 teams advance before moving forward into the quarterfinals. And that's why the U.S. will be facing Bosnia-Herzegovina on Wednesday. So you see, it's as plain as the nose on your face. Almost any idiot can figure it out, except if you're a member of the press asking the head coach questions about elimination that did not happen. So let's not lose ourselves in thinking that the World Cup is what it's supposed to be. Rather, we should be thinking about what it really is. A complicated monkey fist of redundant elimination formatics that was designed by people who are not Americans. The very people who have been mispronouncing the country of Turkey for nearly 250 years. Speaking of which, as our nation celebrates 250 years, Rocky's Ace Hardware celebrates 100. Go to Rocky's, get a 3-foot American flag with a 4-foot wall mount angle flag pole for only, are you ready for this? $17.76. Pretty crazy, huh? You bet. I'm back, that's my view from the couch.
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1: It's going to be cloudy this morning. Spotty rain showers and then cloudy for the day with a high of 81. Tomorrow, mix of sun and clouds with a high of 80. Could see a spot shower then too. 66 in downtown Springfield.
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0: Line 3-1021, time for Open Line Friday. I'm sure you're all aware of the rules, but let's review anyway for those of you who have never heard this before. No foul language, no hate speech, try not to act like a dink, and get to your point in 30 seconds or less. If we can do that, then we may all enjoy a wonderful Open Line experience.
1: Oh, it's going to be fantastic.
0: All right, you ready?
1: Fantastic, yeah.
0: All right, here we go. The phones are already blowing up. Rock 102, good morning, who's this?
1: All right, Ben.
0: Rock 102, good morning. Who's this?
3: Good morning, gentlemen. It's Scooter from DFW 9397.
0: How
3: you doing today?
0: Good. What's going on at the V in Hampton this weekend?
3: We get tonight's purse and tool bingo.
0: Ooh.
3: There will be no live music, but you bring your own food. The gate opens at 5:30. It's bingo starts at 6. Come on down, have a good time. Last year was a blast.
1: Oh, man, if I didn't have softball to go to, I would totally be at the purse bingo.
0: Yeah, Scooter, yeah. You're really selling the sexiness of it all.
1: Yeah.
0: You really are.
3: Yeah, it's going to be a good time.
0: Oh, you don't have to convince us. We would be there if we didn't have other obligations to attend to.
3: Maybe another time.
0: All right, Scooter. You have a good weekend.
3: Hey, you too, brother.
0: All right. Rock 102. Good morning. Who's this?
4: Hey, Bax and Steve Nagel. How are you? This is Billy Bob. How are you guys doing today?
1: Hey, Billy Bob. What's up?
4: Hey, I just want to let you guys know, keep up the good work. This week was phenomenal. You guys made us laugh down here and everything. So
0: this week?
4: Keep up the good work. Yeah, this week was a great show, I'll tell you. It was very good.
0: I know what show you were listening to. We were here and had to listen to it.
4: Hey, you guys are great. I tell you, you guys are one of the best radio shows going right now in Western Massachusetts. So keep up the good work, guys. We appreciate you down here at the Blue Room Cafe. Take it easy, guys.
0: All right, Billy. All right, thank you very much. You. Okay. Rock 102. Good morning. Who's this?
5: This is your boy, Eric, your tire guy.
0: What's up, Eric?
5: I want to thank Steve for ruining McDonald's apple pie for me, saying that it sucks.
1: Hey, I didn't ruin it for you. McDonald's ruined it for me.
5: Yeah, well, McDonald's has gone downhill ever since you guys did that video, or somebody did a video where the guy spit it out in the napkin.
1: We didn't.
0: No, that was not our video. That was the CEO of McDonald's.
5: The CEO of McDonald's. Oh, yeah, this is delicious.
1: Yeah.
5: When he spit it back out. Yeah, so the apple pie is not good.
1: No, it's not. I didn't think it was that great at all. It was subpar. I could do better frying one of them Hostess pies in a frying pan at home.
0: Well, those are delicious
1: with
0: too.
1: Some butter. Yeah.
0: All right, Eric. You have a good weekend.
5: All right. You too. Thanks, buddy.
0: All right. Rock 102. Good morning. Who's this?
6: Hey, good morning, boys. It's Vince the Plumber.
1: Hey, Vince. What's up?
6: Hey, guys. Hey, buddies. Just wanted to say good morning. Happy Friday. Tell my fellow plumbers out there to have a good weekend. They're doing great also. And, Kara, you have a great day at work, okay?
1: All right,
6: and, real quick. I was thinking about that same documentary that you guys saw, and I learned from that same documentary not to put C4 in the holes of the groundhogs to remove them, because they don't get lost.
1: I believe that was the second documentary, wasn't it?
6: No, that was the first documentary also, when he made a groundhog
1: look like a groundhog
6: out of the C4.
0: All right. Well, there you go. Thank you very much, Vince. We appreciate
6: you, boys. Have a good weekend. Yeah.
1: You betcha.
0: Documentary. Rock 102. Good morning. Who's this?
7: Good morning. This is Chris. How are you?
8: Hi, Chris. What's up?
7: Hey, I had to tell you, as I was driving in this morning, and Bax is talking about shoving a straw through the eagle's head on the week before 4th of July, and all I could do in the car was go, Bax! And all I felt like was Pat Kelly's mother at the intro to his segment, Patrick!
0: Well, I mean,
7: back when we're reprimanding you in the car.
0: You don't have to reprimand. Listen, that I mean, that's how that Dunkin' cup is. The straw goes into the back of the eagle's head. I didn't make this up.
7: It was such a visual.
0: Well, listen, awful. I paint pictures with words. What can I say?
1: Freedom ain't free, and neither is a cup from Dunkin' Donuts for $10.99 with an eagle on it. Straw sticking out of its back.
7: All right, you guys have a great day.
0: All right, thank you too. All right, Rock 102, good morning, who's this?
9: Good morning, this is Goomba Dan from Belmont. You guys are great, I love you. Steve, I'm looking forward to seeing you tomorrow in Hartford at 7 p.m.
1: Magnificent. I have some news for you. That show has been canceled.
9: What?
1: Yeah, there was a fire in the restaurant, so they are closed for the weekend. A fire at Fire by Forge.
9: That's not, you're very funny. That's not true. I bought a ticket yesterday. The burgers are expensive but delicious. And real quick, because I have only 30 seconds, a quick public service announcement. Anybody who buys used cars, make sure you want to get a 120-point inspection. So if you buy a Toyota ticket to a Toyota dealer, you pay $120, they check the engine, transmission, electrical. A lot of used car guys will not let you do that, because if they let you do that, you have to throw in a dealer plate, and they don't have to pay for the stuff. So if they say no, and you definitely need a used car, make sure you get a good ironclad warranty. You tell the guy, I'm going to do a 120-point inspection, even though you're saying, no, I can't do it. Once I buy this car and the things that are defective, you must legally pay to have these things fixed.
0: Okay. Remember when you started this thing off, said, I realize I only have 30 seconds to get to my point?
9: Yeah. Yes.
0: You're beyond that. Yeah. But you know what? Enjoy the comedy show. It's not happening tomorrow.
1: It's not happening tomorrow.
9: I will be there tomorrow. It is happening. I will be there.
1: Good you have fun. Though.
9: You are funny. And I will introduce myself to you. We'll have a good laugh and take some selfies.
1: Oh, okay, you know terrific. What? Hey, listen, I'll see me at the meet and greet at the firehouse down the street.
0: Rock 102, good morning. Who's this?
10: This is Christian.
0: Hey, Christian, what's up?
10: Hey, I thought what better time than call up and tell you guys about Mass Hats than Open Line Friday.
0: Okay, go right ahead.
10: You guys were talking about Mass Hats yesterday. You were you're talking to the singer from Mass Hats.
0: Oh, you're the guy from Mass Hats. Going to be at the East Lumina Carnival.
10: That's correct.
1: Oh, cool. What kind of music are you guys pumping out there?
10: A lot of 90s rock, but a lot of stuff from the 80s, the newer stuff. Kenny Wayne Shepherd, Creed, Collective Soul, Foo Fighters, Nirvana, Bush, Stone Temple Pilots, Green Day.
0: Sweet.
10: We'll do some old stuff like Ozzy, Kiss, Poison, but actually we're trying to be a Dave Coombs tribute band, but it hasn't been working out.
1: Have you done the Backs of Life or the Thunderbird song?
10: It's funny you mentioned that. We're gonna do our sound check. It's going to be the Backs of Life.
0: Oh, that's cool. Great. Wonderful.
1: Hey, which day are you guys performing there?
10: We're playing Tuesday night.
0: That's right.
10: On the 30th.
1: Okay, and then I'm sorry. What are you in the band?
0: He's a singer.
1: You're the singer.
10: I'm the singer. Little guitar.
1: What's your favorite tune to belt out during during your sets?
10: It might be Backs of Life, but I'm thinking. you know, it all depends on the night. I mean, it depends on who's into it. You know, we play some heavier stuff. We play some dance stuff. You know, we try to play to the crowd and have a good time.
1: So, Inagata DeVito, when you play at the Wingate, is probably not, doesn't hit as hard as when you play in front of a crowd like the East Long Meadow
0: Carnival. Blue hairs, remember that when it was new.
1: Yeah.
0: All right. Well,
10: that's one of our shorter songs, actually.
0: Well, have a great night on Tuesday. Good. Thanks for calling in.
10: I appreciate it, man. Thank you, guys.
0: All right. Rock 102, good morning. Who's this?
11: Hey, it's Hawkman calling.
1: Tweet.
0: What's up, Hawkman?
11: How are you guys doing this morning?
1: We're doing all right. What's up, man?
11: Yeah, I just wanted to set the record straight. I love it when you guys pick on me, round on me, and make fun of me. So keep on doing it, you know?
1: Well, thank you for giving us permission so we don't get, hammered by the ADA.
0: Yeah, because we'd hate to be seen as the insensitive type.
11: And you know what? My sense of humor gets me through my daily life. And if anyone has a problem with it, they can deal with me. So keep on doing it, guys. Never stop. And I want to give a shout-out to Marty Petroni, man Dom, my good buddy, Sheriff Nick Cochi.
0: All right.
1: Tweet.
12: Are you calling from the bathroom floor, Hawkman?
0: No, this is just where you're calling from.
11: I'm calling from the bathroom, and I have my birds, and the cat's Cash flow inside there.
0: All right, Hawkman. Well, you have a good weekend. Say hi to your mom, okay?
1: I thought everywhere was his bathroom.
0: No. Rock 102. Good morning. Who's this?
1: Bathroom in a bag.
13: Oh, no way. I made it on?
0: Yeah, you're right. You're
1: who's,
0: on the
1: who's this? Who's this?
13: Oh, no way.
0: Yeah, hey, way.
13: I just want to say you guys are fantastic. I liked hearing Matthew on the radio the other day, the new producer, right?
0: Yep, he's right here.
12: Hey, what's up, man?
0: Say hi, Matthew.
13: Hey, no, it's great hearing you. I like a new voice in the studio. Natalie's doing great on the middays, and that's really all I had to say.
0: Okay, all great. Right. We appreciate you listening. Thank you.
13: Yeah, thank you. Have a good one.
0: All right, let's take one more here. Rock 102, good morning. Who's this?
14: Hey, this is the Duke of Granby reminding the fellas that if you're passing gas through your front side, go see your doctor. He'll straighten it out.
0: Okay.
1: Sound advice.
0: Thank you very much. 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
1: Don't be a dink rule. What was that all about?
0: I think that was left to people's imagination.
1: Oh, there you go. Semi-successful open line Friday.
0: Well, none of the rules were really broken that much.
1: Yeah, the time limit thing.
0: Well, that one guy.
1: And that one guy who's going to meet me tomorrow in Hartford, which I won't be at.
0: Anyway, it's 8:24. 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
1: Sully's got the full forecast for you.
0: This Sunday here on Rock 102, it's Baxy's Musical Fun Bag, a full hour of the loudest music imaginable. I'm going to be playing stuff from the Violent Femmes, The Clash, The Smiths, Black Flag, English Beat, and more, all brought to you by Raspberry's Records. If you're looking for vinyl, the only place you should be even considering is Raspberry's.
1: Raspberry's.
0: Yes, so there you go.
1: Raspberry's.
0: It's going to be a good one this weekend.
1: I got a nice shirt from them.
0: I got the Baxi's Fun Bag shirts. Mm-hmm. There are only a handful out there, but they sold quick.
1: But I got the other one too.
0: He
1: gave me one of the other ones.
0: Yeah,
1: too.
0: Bob's a good guy. He's
1: pretty cool.
0: Nearly everything I wear is from Raspberry's. I want to be caught dead out of the house.
1: You're like a raspberry from head to toe.
0: That's exactly what they exactly right.
1: Well, that's pretty cool.
0: Yes. So anyway, there you go.
1: What else is going on around the area this weekend? We got stuff. There's something coming up on Sunday that we haven't gotten the full details yet. But that I can't find the email. I'm gonna be introing a band.
0: Oh yeah. Yes.
1: It's this Sunday.
0: At the carnival.
1: At the East Long Meadow Carnival. Can you imagine that?
0: Man, you're going to have so much fun.
1: Well, listen, I want to hang out with the folk. I want to maybe get some fashion tips from some of the people there. I'm telling you, that chain with the wallet and the $3 inside.
0: Mm-hmm.
1: That's some pretty hefty stuff.
0: You ever tell my grandmother bought me one of those things? A chain wallet?
1: Why?
0: The year is 1982, and she said, all the boys in my neighborhood are wearing these, and I got one for you. I didn't really have the nerve to tell my 85-year-old grandmother, you know, Grandma, they buy those because they're putting their weed inside.
1: Oh.
0: I didn't have the nerve to, I think that would have crushed her soul, but I didn't want to do that. But yeah, for a while, I had a chain wallet.
1: See, my first wallet was a Velcro dinosaur wallet. It had a brontosaurus on it.
0: And you didn't keep it.
1: It's from the Museum of Natural History. And I was always told by my mother to wear your wallet in your front pocket. And especially, you know, when I get pickpocketed
0: You're
1: walking down the mean streets of New York City.
0: It also makes your package look bigger, too.
1: So just imagine a little fat kid tumbling around the streets of Manhattan with a big, giant, fat wallet. And they have no money inside. Just stuffed with Reason wrappers.
0: Okay.
1: Made it look like I was living large.
0: Yeah.
1: I was living large. Well, it was just in a different way.
0: I hear you.
1: Yeah, not the money-wise.
0: I didn't keep that chain wallet, by the way. I think I did find a way to part with it some way.
1: Probably at a tag sale somewhere.
0: Probably.
1: Yeah.
0: That's probably where it went to.
1: Probably a donation bin.
0: Yeah.
1: Right in the trash.
0: I hope my grandmother from the grave is not judging me as a result from it.
1: I'm sure she probably is. Oh, what do you care?
0: Well, you'll never hear about it. I'm not going to get the chain wallet back. Yeah. That's for damn sure.
1: You'll only hear about it when you see her in the afterlife.
0: It's, and she'll say, what

0: did you do with that chain wallet I spent so much money on?
1: You imagine that's the first thing you hear when you walk in to the pearly gates. You see your meme, and you're like, hey, meme. And you're like, you. That chain wallet I had spent so much money on, you threw it away in the trash.
0: I'm sure meme will have other things to say first. Other critical jarbs.
1: Yes.
0: That may come our way. Yeah. Anyway, it's 8:30. We got news next on Rock 102.
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3: Another warm day for our Friday. High temperatures ranging between 76 and 84 degrees this afternoon. We'll see a mix of clouds and sun, and also a few isolated thunderstorms make their way through the area as we head into the afternoon. Heading into tonight, we're going to be seeing clearing conditions, partly cloudy skies, and temperatures going down into the upper 50s and low 60s. Then as we head into tomorrow, it's another warm day with temps in the mid-70s to mid-80s with a few isolated thunderstorms once again as we head into the afternoon. With your Western Mass News First Alert Forecast, I'm meteorologist Stephen Sullivan.
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0: 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It's time for news. 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
1: Thanks, Bax. A family in East Windsor is asking the town for help after a car crashed into their home for the second time in less than a year, this time smashing into a bedroom where somebody was sleeping. Jesse Harrington, who is the owner of the home, says the front tires of this car are hanging into our basement. Hannington says the latest crash happened Wednesday morning and went through her mother-in-law's bedroom. She was so shaky, I thought she was going to have a heart attack. The family said damage from the previous crash has not even been repaired. We're still waiting on insurance money to come through to be able to fix that before this is now going to get fixed.
0: I'm sure the insurance company will really step up their game.
1: Inside the home, Hannington pointed out damage in the bedroom, including a dresser that was thrown onto her mother-in-law's bed. You can see the sheetrock and everything smashed right through. The vehicle's tire was left sitting at the top of the basement. I don't know if we're cursed or we're just the most unlucky people on the planet. The family has also been dealing with damage from a fire behind the home in November that Hannington said involved their tobacco shed and garage. Here we are, still in June, still cleaning up, still dealing with insurance companies. You know, I understand that, you know, this woman's probably like, we're unlucky. You're actually lucky that you're still here around to tell about it and nobody got injured.
0: Hurt.
1: Yeah. As they continue the repairs, I like to look on the bright side of things.
0: You're always reaching for that silver lining.
1: As they continue repairs, the family is asking for safety measures to prevent another crash. Hannington said the house is about 120 feet from the street and she wants barriers installed. Our house is 120 feet from the street. It's not like we live right on the road, but I think at this point we definitely need some sort of boulders or something across the front of the road to protect our house. I'm surprised the insurance company didn't recommend that.

0: I mean, did they build this house?
1: I don't know, but I'm just saying, like, you know, if you had a crash already previously, the insurance company's like, you know, if you want to keep your policy, because, you know, they're looking to drop you anytime. They don't want to keep paying for the repairs on these places.
0: So the house is 120 feet from the road.
1: That's a long way.
0: Yeah. That's a real long way.
1: Yeah.
0: So you the odds of two dopey drivers smashing into a house is pretty slim.
1: But
0: you know, this says to me it's time to move the furniture to the other side of the house.
1: I would say so. That would probably be the best option to do. I don't know where this house lies. If it lies, like, you know, at a T-bone intersection, you know, mm-hmm. something like that. Because otherwise, if you're driving perpendicular to it, it'd be kind of hard to hit a house 120 feet off the roadway.
0: Yeah. Well, you know, I haven't. I've never been a licensed driver in the state of Connecticut, so yeah. I don't know if the rules are any different there than they are in Massachusetts. But I believe in a situation like this, the house has the right of way.
1: Speaking of which, remember I was telling you about my kid with the driver's ed classes?
0: Yeah.
1: And they weren't showing the blood on the highway video?
0: Right.
1: They did show something else.
0: What'd they show?
1: They showed a cow being hit by a train.
0: Are any of these kids getting a license to drive a train?
1: Well, it was about railroad safety or crossing safety and, you know, how easy. You're never going to beat the train at the railroad crossing.
0: Okay.
1: And they showed the video of the cow being decimated by the train and then, you know. I can't even really describe the rest of the thing. Uh-huh. I was told. I didn't even have to watch it to know that's pretty messed up.
0: Steve, your family and you have worked for the choo-choo for a long, long time.
1: Yeah.
0: Dad was...
1: He was an Operation Lifesaver instructor.
0: And you worked for the choo-choo as well.
1: Yeah.
0: How many cows get hit by trains every year?
1: Probably a lot more than you think.
0: Two would be a lot more than I would think.
1: Yeah, especially when you're out in the Midwest and all that stuff.
0: Right.
1: That's why they have those things. They're called cow catchers for a reason.
0: I understand that.
1: Yeah.
0: I understand that. But I also realize that a lot of cow farms, cow dairy farmers, also have electric fences to prevent their cows from going near the train tracks. Unless, of course, they're trying to hitch a ride and become cow hobos.
1: Well, they're kings
0: riding riding the rails from one big city to the one big pasture to the next.
1: Thousands of cows and cattle get killed by trains worldwide every single year.
0: Wouldn't it be just easy enough to buy a ticket?
1: According to government data in India, they can't find the other cow to punch the holes in it. The conductor cow,
0: because of the hoofs.
1: Yeah, how are you supposed to squeeze that little punchy thing?
0: I've not seen a single cow at Union Station in Springfield.
1: Let's see. According to government data in India, Indian trains hit and killed over 13,000 cattle in a year. United States and the UK, incidents are smaller in scale, usually involving escaped livestock, because you're talking about the fencing thing.
0: Right.
1: Notable events include 24 cows killed in the Klamath Falls, Oregon, and 11 cows killed near Peterborough in the United Kingdom.
0: I did not realize that cows did not understand the right of way when it comes to trains.
1: Well, I mean, they think they can do it. I'm going to cross the... I can make it. My slow little pace walk.
0: Mm-hmm.
1: I see that thing coming from a mile away. By the time I get up to those tracks, I'll be smooth across the other side. And then they don't realize how... When it's a tie at the crossing, you lose.
0: Wow. I don't remember that video being shown during, when I was a kid. But that would have been pretty impactful.
1: Yeah.
0: It means if you own a cow, don't put them near train tracks.
1: She was traumatized by it.
0: I bet she was.
1: She was like, oh my God, a cow just got decimated by a freight train.
0: And you said, shut up and eat your hamburger.
1: Yes, I said, we're having veal tonight.
0: Well, that cow just got scallopinied on the tracks.
1: I thought that they weren't going to show any of that violent stuff, but
0: well,
1: I care.
0: Well, maybe blood on the highways, right? On a future class.
1: I mean, you kind of have to show somebody some horrible things in order to realize like how dangerous. Because people don't think about it. They don't realize that they can't escape the railroad track when a train is coming at, 40, 50 miles an hour down there.
0: You're also talking about 15, 16-year-old kids that don't don't fully appreciate the fragility of life. And they don't understand mortality like an old crusty fart like you or me.
1: Mm-hmm.
0: They look at the life as they're going to live forever. Of course, they know intellectually that's not true, but they don't think about the things that would keep them safe.
1: Yeah, that's true.
0: That's why blood on the highway has become the industry standard and scaring the living crap out of your children before they get their licenses.
1: But they don't show it anymore.
0: Jesus.
1: They're clearly showing ground beef on the tracks versus blood on the highway.
0: They'll show a cow get T-boned right there in Choo Choo Charlie is running right over the cow.
1: See, if I was commentating that video, I'd be like, do you see how high the stakes are for this this kind of incident, this kind of hijinks?
0: You know what? You're almost like Tom Bergeron on the TV's America's Wackiest Home Videos.
1: Now it's Carlton, isn't it?
0: What's his name?
1: Alfonso
0: Ribeiro.
1: Yeah. Oh, man, this is great. This is so fantastic.
0: Yeah, the cow gets plowed, and all of a sudden, Alfonso's doing the dance.
1: Yeah. I guess he should have moved out of the way.
0: He's got a real beef with the conductor.
1: Zoink, and then they do the little sound effects that they add to the video. Splat.
0: Fiddling around on the tracks is utterly dangerous. Oh, boy.
1: Man, the hate mail that I'm going to get this morning.
0: Oh, you are. You are.
1: Your Pioneer. Oh, my God. Look at the time. Your Pioneer Valley forecast today is going to be rainy. Actually, the sun's coming out now. But mix of sun and clouds with a high of 81 tomorrow. More of the same with a high of 80. It is 66 right now in downtown Springfield. I'm Steve Nagel, and that's the news on Rock 102. Right.
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0: 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It's 8:48, and the Foo Fighters are Bax and Nagel on Rock 102.
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0: Today?
1: From Wednesday, July 1st to July 2nd.
0: Yeah.
1: It's going to be 96 degrees in Springfield, but it'll feel like 111.
0: Ooh.
1: I was just watching it. Both of us were just watching the news report on the national news of the forecast. Yeah,
0: like Louisville, Kentucky, it was like 109 degrees temperature. 109.
1: This is what I hate about this time of year. It goes from like fairly nice weather to just oppressive heat.
0: Yep, gonna be a rough one.
1: Yeah.
0: It's a Shop Friday here at Rock 102. 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It is on the menu. It's the reason you're there. By the way, I looked at the menu. It actually looks really good because it's also got like fish and stuff like that. And
1: yeah.
0: The bakery there is pretty awesome. That starts at 9 o'clock at the Shop 30 store, rock102.com. Do not miss out.
1: Don't miss out. Speaking
0: of things you shouldn't miss out on, big wrestling, big grappling in the squared circle. Our new producer, Matthew James, big wrestling guy. Good to see you.
2: Oh, yeah.
0: Thank
2: absolutely.
0: You so much.
1: Thanks, how you guys. Doing?
2: Terrific. What a fun week this has been so far.
1: Well, you haven't worked here long enough.
2: Yeah,
0: that's true.
2: Yeah.
0: We will beat that optimism out of you in no time at all.
1: You know what? I said months ago, and I thought nobody was listening. I said, you know what? This show needs more wrestling talk.
0: Well, Matthew was very much involved in wrestling.
2: Yeah, there's a couple promotions in the area that I'm involved with: Pioneer Valley Pro Wrestling and Blitzkrieg Pro Wrestling, which is predominantly in Enfield. However, a couple times a year, they do a big show at Tower Square, and that's coming up this Saturday, the Blitzkrieg Pro Luau, tied in with White Lion and Ray over there at White Lion. So you enter through White Lion, or you enter through that hallway over there near right. White Lion, and then the entire open mall area of the abandoned Tower Square is now a wrestling ring.
1: I was going to ask you where they put the ring.
2: It's right there with that. There's the second level there, the balcony overhang, which was, I think down there was
0: there's the Dunkin' that's still down there,
2: yeah.
0: And a couple other
2: the
0: places.
2: Arcade used to be down in that corner, I believe,
0: yeah.
2: Also.
0: Yeah.
2: But now this is kind of, you know, they put a Christmas tree there during the Christmas time. But other than that, it's kind of just a big empty walkway, kind of like the Eastfield Mall was in the middle area where Santa would go and stuff. Yeah.
0: So this is regional wrestling.
2: This is independent, but these guys bring in a lot bigger names than we do at Pioneer Valley Pro Wrestling. We're definitely more, you know, a local independent, but they've got the TNA champion and current TNA star Rich Swann is going to be there. These are the kind of guys that bring in older guys that you guys would know just from, you know, they've had guys like the Warlord there and Diamond Dallas Page and things like that. But this weekend, Bear Bronson, he's the TNA tag team champion. Some of the ladies will be there from WWE's ID program, Sloane Jacobs, Izzy Moreno, people like that. People, if you're kind of in on the local wrestling scene or the independent or even the big boys in WWE and AEW and TNA, you would recognize a lot of these names.
0: Steve and I have appreciated TNA for our life.
1: Absolutely.
0: Our lifetime.
1: And while I'm not a wrestling fan, I would go just because of the fact that White Lion has those
0: sticky ribs.
1: You know what? The sticky ribs are good, but the chicken tenders there.
0: Oh, yeah.
1: Those are like fantastic. So you can get a whole basket full of those, probably walk out, get a to-go box and walk out and watch
2: the match. I think
1: you
2: can just kind of head out there. It seems to be kind of a nice corporate synergy between the wrestlers, the Tower Square, and the White Lion. I think you can just kind of go and take a walk with your drinks.
1: Is anybody going to throw anybody off that balcony onto the floor?
2: I mean, at that balcony.
0: You know. Yeah, Owen Hart style. Yeah.
2: Oh, no. Come on. Why would you do that? I was having a good day. Why would you bring up Owen Hart?
0: It's just a little bit of a height issue. That's all.
2: Every time I look at that balcony, I go, somebody's got to do it. But then once you get up there, it's a whole different story. It is a full 30 feet above that wrestling ring.
0: Yeah, I would not suggest
2: looking
0: it.
2: Over there. And I don't know if the Tower Square, I think it's a... it's a wonky situation over there. When you hear pro wrestlers are coming, the first time we went there, security guards walking around, making sure, because they just thought the carnies were coming out of the woods to wrestle with the midgets.
0: That's, listen, midgets are terrific, great athleticism in that category.
1: I think Pat Kelly's a big wrestling fan too.
0: Oh yeah,
1: sure he is.
0: Yeah,
1: yeah. Let me ask you this, because I've always been curious about it. Have you ever seen the little people wrestling over in East Hampton,
2: yes,
1: of all places? I could not believe. Somebody sent me a picture of that, and I'm like, this is in East Hampton? I would imagine a town like that would be up in arms about having something like that. But have you ever been to, or have you ever hosted any one of these little people wrestling?
2: So that is at the Pulaski Hall, the now defunct, yeah, Pulaski Hall.
1: Oh, defunct.
2: The now mismanaged, defunct Pulaski Hall.
1: Gee, I wonder why that couldn't stay open.
2: But that was a beautiful space upstairs where we would do wrestling in there, and a couple other companies would do wrestling in there. And then every 3 months, the little people, and you can call them midgets because they call themselves midgets. Uh-huh. It says midget wrestling on the moniker. They'd come through, and their ticket prices were outrageous.
1: Yeah,
2: it was
1: the place
2: like
1: was packed,
2: $75
1: too.
2: Yeah, for front row.
0: But you're getting what you pay for. You're getting nonstop quality entertainment.
2: They're drunken little. They're nutbags. They're barely wrestling. They're all drunk. They have to have real people. That's okay. You may not
1: full
2: be able
1: size,
2: to say that.
1: Full
2: regular
1: size
2: folk.
1: Regular
2: you might not
1: folks,
2: be able to say that. Yeah. But the regular folk would have to pitch in as like referees or stunt doubles to get beat up, right, and stuff, see, like
0: and
2: that.
0: That sounds like a lot of fun to me.
2: They are not putting on a great show, though. Well, they're not putting on a great wrestling show. Is it entertaining? Yes. But if you want great wrestling, Saturday night at the Tower Square Blitzkrieg Pros 8th annual luau.
0: Now, again, Matthew James is now our new producer, and he'll be doing nights pretty soon here at Rock 102. Now, what's your role in this for people that may not have any understanding of what you do?
2: This one, I was the ring announcer for. Now I'm just kind of somebody that helps produce the actual show and
0: awesome.
2: Hang around. This is more of a friendly thing. The other one, Pioneer Valley Pro Wrestling, I'm very much involved in. And there's an even

0: And third one in Poughkeepsie, New York, Awesome Championship Wrestling, which I am like the straightforward Howard Finkel ring announcer in the middle of the ring, in my best suit, just giving
1: let's get ready to rumble guy.
0: Exactly. Wow. Yeah, just like that.
2: That's so awesome.
1: Can you do it?

0: Even if you don't, no one's looking, you can lift that arm up and just kind of drive underneath it. So don't worry about the parking.
1: I'm sure they love to hear about it. The White Tower Square
2: went to fuck. Of course they do.
1: Hey, anything is free if you want it to be.
2: Right. Yeah. I mean, you may have to pay more in fines or bail, but that's okay.
1: Well, it's like, how many times have I been in that garage and they're like making you take the ticket when you go in there, and then on the way out, the thing is broken
2: anyway.
1: No
2: guy.
1: And
2: yeah.
1: There's nobody there.
2: Yeah. So, there we go.
1: Well, all right. Well, welcome. Welcome to the team here. And people will be looking forward to that.
0: Thanks, guys. Appreciate it.
2: There you go. It's 8:57 with Bax and Nagel on Rock 102.
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Western Mass mornings just wouldn't be the same without them. 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
1: It is going to be cloudy this morning and then partly cloudy this afternoon with a high of 81. It is 6-7 in downtown Springfield.
0: Yeah, you know, it's going to be just fine by the time Free Music Friday rolls around tonight. 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
1: That sounds like a good time out there tonight.
0: Tell you what, they've had really nice crowds out there the last couple of weeks.
1: Listen, lots of great things coming to downtown Springfield. You got the Worthy Brew Fest this weekend.
0: That's tomorrow. That's cool.
1: Tomorrow, and then over here in East Longmeadow, I'll be at the carnival on Sunday and Wednesday.
0: Yeah. Look at you.
1: Look at that.
0: Wow.
1: Big it up. Man about towns.
0: We heard from the guy in the band Mass Hat during Open Line Friday. You know, we probably should have asked him, did you name the band after Dave Coombs, or was the band did it precede Dave Coombs?
1: He seemed to embrace the Dave Coombs, wanting to cover those backs of life.
0: At least somebody did.
1: Thunderbirds tune. Somebody did.
0: You know, the next time Nate Costa is in the studio, we got to play it for him, get his thoughts.
1: I don't know if we should subject him to that.
0: He's heard it. He's heard it already. Yeah, and I'm pretty sure his reaction to it was probably even more violent than ours.
1: It's one of those songs that probably disturbs Boomer, with the high-pitched sound of that.
0: It probably wants to tear his feathers out.
1: We can't even play this at the Thunderdome.
0: Because the Thunderbirds want to get a crowd into the building. They don't want the crowd running away from the building.
1: All right. You know what? Nate would be our hero if he would allow that to be played during the Mayflower Marathon hockey night. I think that would be the chef's kiss.
0: Yeah, yeah.
1: You want to get people to donate.
0: You know, when I was at that Thunderbirds Appreciation Night at Great Horse last week, and part of the ownership group is Paul Picknelly Dennis Murphy, a bunch of other guys, and I get along great with those guys. That would end that friendship immediately.
1: Yeah, you think so?
0: I really think so. I like Paul, I like Dennis a lot, but I can see those guys wanting to take a swing right into my throat.
1: It would be like the corporate entities here who never answered Dave Coombs when he sent that particular piece.
2: Look at the magic I'm making in Springfield.
1: Making magic. You know, here's a fun fact about that singer in that song. Something nefarious happened right afterwards.
0: Oh, those were such memories.
1: Yeah.
0: Not good ones, but they're memories.
1: Well, hey, memories nonetheless.
0: It's Bax and Nagel on Rock 102.
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0: Rock 102 Springfield's Classic Rock. It's going to be cloudy today with a little bit of rain, but that'll end by this afternoon. It'll be fine for Free Music Friday tonight. High of 84. Tonight, mostly cloudy with a low of 61. Tomorrow, partly cloudy and a high of 84. It's about 66 degrees right now in downtown Springfield. This week on Backseat's Musical Podcast, my guest has been John Kaneski from Tenacious D. He's involved in a brand new project with John Spiker from Tenacious D and Avenged Sevenfold and Bad Religion drummer Brooks Wackerman, called Missoula Death Duel. It's really, really cool record. Monday, I'll be talking to the legendary Kira Wrestler. She is the former bass player for Black Flag. She got her second solo album coming out on the 10th called Enigma, but she's also had an outstanding career in film production as a sound editor. In fact, she's won an Oscar for Mad Max Fury Road and two Emmys, for one for the John Adams miniseries and Game of Thrones. Absolutely fascinating conversation. Really, really cool lady. Check that out on Monday on Apple Podcasts, Spotify, YouTube, and on the app. All brought to you by Metro Chrysler, Dodge Jeep, and Ramachigami, and Rock 102 Springfield's Classic Rock. 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
1: Somehow you still care about what's happening in Hollywood. So, from Tinseltown, 3,000 miles away, it's Steve Nagel's Hollywood Trash.
2: Mickey Rourke showed off his missing teeth as he stepped out in Los Angeles earlier this week.
0: Where'd he put them?
2: I don't know. They're gone. The former pro boxer looked less than put together, with stains under his mouth and on his clothes while walking three small dogs. Per photos obtained by Page Six, Rourke wore a gray zip-up hoodie, which he pulled over his head to attempt to stay incognito. The 73-year-old also wore a pair of ripped jeans, a light blue jeans with white sneakers and aviator sunglasses.
0: First of all, it's never going to pass on the red carpet. Secondly, I don't know if you're aware of this, but once upon a time, Mickey Rourke was a damn fine-looking man.
2: Yeah, well, he made headlines earlier this year when he was evicted from his home in L.A. by his landlord. In a statement to Page Six, Rourke claimed he withheld nearly $60,000 in rent because of the unacceptable living conditions at the property, including ongoing rodent issues and bathroom and plumbing problems. The Celebrity Big Brother UK alum said stopping his rent payments was not a decision he made lightly. In a statement to Page Six, Rourke claimed he withheld because... I already just read that part.
0: It was a good part. Read it again.
2: No.
0: It was my favorite part of the story.
2: The thing just jumps all over the place. Goldie's attorney, Ricardo... landlord. Ricardo Villalobos told Page Six in a statement that his client waited nearly a year for unpaid rent and made multiple efforts to resolve the matter privately. Boy, he didn't do a very good job.
0: No, he didn't.
2: So Mickey Rourke is out on the streets.
0: Well, that's not good. You know, it's always a possibility that someone could put together a GoFundMe page to pay for at least a security deposit first and last month rent, maybe for a new place for Mickey Rourke.
2: Yeah, absolutely.
0: Maybe someone can give him an acting job, maybe a new set of teeth.
2: Well, I mean,
0: maybe some cosmetic surgery to fix what was broken.
2: I don't think he really cares so much about the teeth as a place to live. You know, who knows? Celebrity sightings in Connecticut. Wednesday, it was a goof-around day at the Travelers Championship. Will Ferrell was there. Carson Daly was there.
0: Whoa! Why did you start off with that name? That's the biggest one.
2: Carson Daly? TPC River Highlands was sprinkled with a typical manufactured pre-tournament fluff that dresses up Pro-Am Day. They were just hanging around. It started yesterday.
0: Imagine that.
2: And more so than ever, they welcome the business-as-usual nature and organization that follows a dangerous day under the sun. They had been a more serious day on Tuesday for the sport and the tournament, with the future of both balancing like a teeter-tot on the words of Brian Rolapp. This is like an opinion thing from MSNBC.
0: You know what's remarkable? I mean, yeah, you got all those celebrities, but you know what else shows up at that tournament? Professional golfers, too. Every bit as famous as some of the people you talked about.
2: Yeah. What?
0: Wild.
2: They have golfers there?
0: Yeah, right. Yeah.
2: I went to that one down in the Heritage practice down in, whatchamacallit, Hilton Head.
0: Oh, yeah.
2: And that was cool. That was cool to be on a... You know, those places put great horse to shame.
0: Well, yeah, and they haven't offered me a lifetime complimentary membership there either.
2: Oh, I didn't even belong at this place. This was, here's, what's his name? It was not Rory McIlroy, was it? Was it?
0: Could have been.
2: Who did I see? What was the, who's the J guy? Who's the,
0: who's the J guy?
2: Who's the guy, the golfer? I'm not a golfer. Who's the golfer?
0: Chichi Rodriguez.
2: Who's the top golfer right now in the country? You don't even know.
0: Jordan Spieth.
2: Jordan Spieth. That's who I saw. Jordan Spieth.
0: The J guy.
2: From about 50 feet away, which was pretty interesting.
0: Wow.
2: You couldn't go beyond the little rope.
0: I got to see John Daly practice chip shots at the GHO many years ago.
2: Really?
0: Smoking cigarettes, having beers.
2: Well, hey, you know what?
0: Believe it or not, he didn't win that year.
2: They're normal people.
0: John Daly is.
2: Yeah. Kristen Cabot, one half of the couple who went viral on social media after their Hush Hush concert date night was thwarted by Coldplay's Jumbotron, said she has been to a live music show for the first time since the incident. Cabot told the Boston Globe that she went to see Jack Johnson play in New Hampshire. She noted that there was no Jumbotron at the show other than the one that showed him.
0: Ah.
2: She said only one person recognized her at the Jack Johnson show, and they called her out, exclaiming, "Wow, you're back on the concert circuit."
0: Coldplay, Jack Johnson. Apparently she's a big fan of incredibly boring music.
2: She told the Gawker to zip it. Last July, Cabot attended a Coldplay concert with a man named Andy Byron. She was working with as the chief people officer for the tech company Astronomer at the time. Byron was the company's CEO. Their rendezvous at the concert was more than just a friendly night amongst coworkers.
0: What the hell were they doing? Were they making out during the show?
2: I guess so. During the concert, the crowd-facing camera operator, you saw it. Well, I don't even need to explain what happened.
0: A more disgusting display I have never seen.
2: Yeah, but, you know, what's the difference with, you know, what's his name from the Patriots there with his little...
0: Mike Vrabel?
2: Yeah. But, you know.
0: Well, Steve, you know, Mike Vrabel was a happily married man.
2: So were these people, weren't they?
0: Well, Diana Rossini was also a happily employed sports reporter making $800,000 a year.
2: Yeah.
0: And it all come crashing down just because they want to play a little tonsil hockey.
2: Yeah, but we talked about it with Vrabel. Like, what does it matter? You know, what he does in his personal time is going to be on him.
0: Yeah.
2: It's not affecting what's happening on the field.
0: No, but
2: it's
0: it might affect her reporting.
2: Yeah, but back to this lady.
0: Yeah.
2: Like, really, you know.
0: Well, I'm over it. They're consenting adults.
2: But Hollywood is not, because they keep reporting on it. That's the difference, you know?
0: I understand, Steve.
2: Lionel Richie, opening night performance in St. Paul, Minnesota on his joint tour with Earth, Wind, and Fire was cut short after he told the office he was feeling dizzy.
0: Too much dancing in the ceiling.
2: Probably. Videos on social media show Richie sitting down on stage during a performance of Dancing on the Ceiling before ultimately stopping the show.
0: Was it Dancing on the Ceiling?
2: Yes, it was.
0: I was just joking.
2: Oh, I thought you were following all the musical credits of Lionel Richie.
0: You're going to find this hard to believe. I'm not following every move that Lionel Richie makes.
2: Yeah, what a way to go, the way of the Frankie Valli tour. Yeah. The Lionel Richie Frankie. That they should both go on stage. And Rod Stewart. Didn't Rod Stewart have like a medical episode like 2 weeks ago?
0: Yes, he did.
2: And Kim Kardashian has had a doomsday bunker built in case World War III breaks out.
0: Really? Well, she must have had something to say.
2: Oh, my God. The last time I had anything in the bunker was when Ray J turned me into a brown-eyed bulimic and churned out some bum chum in that sex tape you can purchase on YouPorn for $39.95.
0: Caitlin?
3: Well, I never got that done and dirty with your mother, Chris Kim, but I once brought the al dente noodle to the spaghetti house. I cleaned the cobwebs with the womb broom.
0: What are you trying to say?
3: What I'm trying to say is I was all tired after a day of paddling up Gucci Creek in the Goo Canoe.
0: Ah, there you go.

0: Do you ever have the goo canoe?
1: I have not.
0: You ever touched the little man in the goo canoe?
1: What aisle at Bass Pro Shop can I find that canoe?
0: Oh, you don't even want to know where you can find that. That's the downstairs. Next to the big fish tank.
1: That's the Ass Pro Shop.
0: That's right. And that's your Hollywood Trash on Rock 102. Ugh.
2: 250 years of freedom and decades of music that gave it a voice. The guitars, the anthems, the attitude. Born right here in America. Turn it up and celebrate the sound of this country. 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

0: Rock 102 Springfield's Classic Rock. Well, there you go. We're done.
1: There you go. We are done. By the way, the show that I was doing in Hartford tomorrow has been canceled. It was the one at Fire by Forge. There was a actual fire at the Forge. There was a kitchen fire.
0: Not a serious one.
1: Not a serious one, but enough to kind of hinder business for a few days. So that has been postponed. I'll give you the new date at another time.
0: All right. 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

0: Springfield's Classic Rock. It's Rock 102 Friday morning. That's right, in 10 o'clock hour, we made it through the week and the last full week of June. I'm just completely floored that the year is just flying by. Here we are halfway through the year. So slow down, pump the brakes, relax and enjoy. And head over to the Worthy Brewfest tomorrow, noon to 2. Pat's going to be there with the road crew. Tastings from a curated lineup of Worthy breweries. There'll be live entertainment. 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
8: 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We're talking Boston sports, pop culture, and whatever else we feel like shouting about. It's smart. It's dumb. It's exactly what your commute needs. 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

0: 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I'm all into health and staying fit, working out and everything. 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

0: 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We've got live music at 9 o'clock. Thanks to Randall's Farm and Greenhouse in Lenoir. Let's go over the lineup for the weekend. Bon Jovi's your headliner. Plus, you'll hear performances from Tesla, Bush, and Queen. 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

0: Springfield's classic rock. It's Rock 102. So I grew up in Jersey, and the bars, last calls at 2 o'clock. And then I moved into Manhattan after grad school, and you can stay out until, well, it doesn't really matter. Lots of places open till 4 or 5 in the morning. But right here in Chicopee, the Rumble Seat Bar and Grill has become the first bar in Western Mass to take advantage of the state's new pilot program. So it allows communities to extend last call until 3 a.m. through July 31st. So they're not trying to create a bigger party scene. They say it's about giving healthcare workers, first responders, second shift employees from hospitals a place to grab a meal or unwind out after work. There's not going to be DJs or late night entertainment, but the kitchen's going to stay open till 1 a.m. This pilot program, as I said, runs until the end of July. And after that, Chicopee officials are going to review how it went, and they're going to decide whether the later hours make sense in the future. And right now, the Rumble Seat's the only Western Mass bar outside of the MGM Springfield taking advantage of those extended hours. So what do you think? Is 3 a.m. good to keep permanent? Or do you think 2 a.m. is late enough? Is that 1 hour make a difference? I don't know. What a long,
1: strange trip it's been. Saturday nights were made for long, strange trips. It's Saturday Night Dead on Rock 102. Every Saturday at 11, we roll into the Grateful Dead Hour.

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8: Here's your Western Mass News First Alert forecast. Another warm day for our Friday. High temperatures ranging between 76 and 84 degrees this afternoon. We'll see a mix of clouds and sun, and also a few isolated thunderstorms make their way through the area as we head into the afternoon. Heading into tonight, we're going to be seeing clearing conditions, partly cloudy skies, and temperatures going down into the upper 50s and low 60s. Then as we head into tomorrow, it's another warm day with temps in the mid-70s to mid-80s with a few isolated thunderstorms once again as we head into the afternoon. With your Western Mass News First

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11: 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Music that's every bit as important and as influential as the stuff we didn't ignore and continue to beat to death to this very day. This is why there's Bagsy's Musical Fun Bag. 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

0: to Springfield's Classic Rock. I think last year, or was it 2 years ago, that Foreigner performed at the Big E. And I'm looking at already, you know, we've got your tickets available here if you want to win them through us. But there's going to be lots of big acts coming to the Big E. Alice Cooper, the Beach Boys, Ice Cube's going to be there, and so many others. So make your plans to go, because Roger Daltrey's going to be there. I mean, lots of great tickets. Lots of great acts, and for reasonable costs too. Like Alice Cooper at the Big E, that's pretty awesome. Anyway, you could check out all the details about the Big E and all the different genres. And I don't even think they're done announcing all the concerts that are going to be there come fall. I know, I don't want to rush summer, but Big E's lots of fun.
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0: Springfield's classic rock. It's Rock 102. So after Live in Concert tomorrow night, of course, you can tune in or stay tuned in at 11 for Grateful Dead Hour here on Rock 102, driven by Leah Honda of Enfield. You've got everything that you love about the Dead. 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

0: Springfield's Classic Rock. It's Rock 102, making our way towards the 2 o'clock hour. Just about it for me. The weekend is here. You know, lots of stuff happening in the area. Just remember to stay safe, drive safely. Kids are out of school, too, so just be really mindful when you're going through walkways and things like that, pedestrian walks. Just keep it safe this summer. And have a great weekend. I'll see you back here on Monday, where we are heading into the 4th of July week, which is absolutely bananas. Have a great weekend and stay here. We've got classic rock all day long. 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

Rock 102 Springfield's classic rock coming up on 206. I'm Pat Kelly. Earlier today, I met a friend of mine at his shop, and I was going in, and this guy comes walking up to me. He's like, "Are you the owner?" I'm like, "No, I'm not the owner." He goes, "You look like the owner." And here I am in a Hawaiian shirt and a Rock 102 hat at a body shop. 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Telling you got it at Geisler's. 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

0: Rock 102, Springfield's classic rock. Coming up on 2:15. I'm Pat Kelly. Thanks for hanging. So I was just telling a story about a guy that I ran into outside my friend's body shop in Southwick. What's going on, Eddie? And the guy, he thought that I was the owner of the place, and which clearly I wasn't. But what I forgot to mention is, during the discussion, he looks down at my sneakers and he goes, "How old are your shoes?" And I'm like, "Well, they're pretty new, actually." He's like, "I got a pair in my truck if you want to buy them." And I thought, look, he was a nice enough guy. It was just the first time in my life that I've ever had someone like, you know, solicit footwear out of their vehicle. So I said, "No thanks. My feet are wide. I've got to order them special." True story. Tonight's Free Music Friday, perfect conditions for Billy and the Jets playing the hits from Elton John and Billy Joel. I'll be there with the Rock 102 Road Crew starting at 7 o'clock, enjoying some icy colds from White Lion Brewing. The Plaza Bar will be open for refreshing beverages there, delicious bites from the local food trucks as well. They do a bang-up job, and the sound on the plaza is spot on. Free Music Friday tonight at MGM. I'll be hanging out at 7 o'clock, a little bit early for Billy and the Jets. They'll take the stage at 7:30 for the free show. 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

Rock 102, Springfield's classic rock. Cambridge, Massachusetts is thinking about limiting bars and restaurants to serving guests one drink per 30 minutes. And some of the locals had something to say about it. The rest of the story. And people not very happy. Coming up in about 9 minutes on Rock 102.

0: Rock 102, Springfield's classic rock. It's just about 20 to 3. I'm Pat Kelly. Thanks for hanging out. Hosting Free Music Friday tonight. We'll be talking about that throughout the afternoon. Come on out for Free Music Under the Stars. So reading this story, I was LOL, and I hate it when people write LOL when they're not even smiling. Like, dude, text, LOL. You're not laughing out loud. Stop it. Cambridge, Massachusetts is thinking about limiting bars and restaurants to serving guests to one drink per 30 minutes. And people wonder if that means the tables would need egg timers or hourglasses to enforce it. Here are residents and visitors in Cambridge, Massachusetts with their opinions. Pay attention to the accents after the first guy.
1: I don't usually drink more than one drink per 30 minutes, but I really don't like when people tell me what to do, so I'm not a huge fan of that rule.
2: I think it sounds like a strange rule. Back in Norway, you have if people get too much, that's when you have to stop.
3: Just come out of nowhere, and honestly, I haven't read the bill, but I know the basis of it, and it sounds a bit crazy, and I don't know how you could implement it. How could you place every person in the bar? It's just impossible.
0: Okay, so what? It's like the Sesame Street thing. One of these things don't go together.
1: I don't usually drink more than one drink per 30 minutes, but I really don't like when people tell me what to do, so I'm not a huge fan of that rule.
2: I think it sounds like a strange rule. Back in Norway, you have if people get too much, that's when you have to stop.
3: Just come out of nowhere, and honestly, I haven't read the bill, but I know the basis of it, and it sounds a bit crazy, and I don't know how you could implement it. How could you place every person in the bar? It's just impossible.
0: That's a real shocker that so many Irishmen were against it.
4: In the program Family Guy, the lead character Peter goes in search of his long-lost Irish father and discovers that Ireland is really a nation of foul-mouthed alcoholics.
5: Welcome to Ireland. We'll be landing in 5 minutes.
6: This is quite a country, Brian. You know, Ireland has more drunks per capita than people.
7: Oh, that's a negative stereotype. I don't think the Irish drink as much as people say they do.
6: Excuse me, is this McSwiggin Village?
8: Dibble a man who say a word agin it, hmm?
6: Is that a yes or a no?
9: As we say in Ireland, let's drink until the alcohol in our system destroys our livers and kills us.
6: Oh, he doesn't.

0: Baca, Hennessy, Tennessee, Morrison, Shaughnessy, Reardon and Rooney, they'll tell you the same. McDuffie, Mulrooney and Cotter and Clooney all feel the same mixture.
1: And that's just a flavour of Adil O'Dowd, editor of the Irish Voice.
2: Hello. Yes, Sean.
3: Why are people upset?
4: Pat Kelly.
5: He may talk like an idiot and look like an idiot, but don't let that fool you. He really is an idiot.
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Rock 102, Springfield's Classic Rock. Coming up on 304 with Blue Oyster Cult. I'm Pat Kelly. Thanks for hanging out. That is The Weeknd, the light at the end of the tunnel. It's coming up on 304. Oh, look, it's Ozzy on Rock 102.

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0: Hey. Hey, Freddie, slow down. You're making the rest of us look bad.
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0: Rock 102 Springfield's classic rock, inspired by the Rocky Mountains. It's something they say in Southern Maryland too. If you ask the location of a business, they'll say stuff like, "Oh, it's across the way," and then they'll point in that direction. Yeah, I'm like, well, could you narrow that down? You know, is it across the canyon? Is it across the street? Oh, it's just go across the way. Thanks. Welcome to the Almost Weekend. Weekends at Drunken Rabbit Brewing are a ton of fun, beginning tonight with karaoke at 7:30. The Rabbit is open right now. It's almost 3:20 right now. What are you doing? You're not working, are you? They've got the Hair of the Dog featured on the beer list. This is a hoppy American pale ale. The Golden Lass, new to the beer list. I like it already. It's an Irish pale ale. Learn more about what the Rabbit's doing by logging on to their website, rabbit.beer. By the way, Mug Club members still get half-price nachos every day, all day. Today is the 26th of June, 2026. It's National Take Your Dog to Work Day.
1: 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Oh, and it's also Friday. 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And did I mention it was Take Your Dog to Work Day? Yes, it is. Do you want to blow off the end of the month reports and go for a walk? Yes, you do. Yes, you do.
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0: Because I root for the heels in wrestling, I was actually rooting for Clubber Lang in Rocky 3. Oh, sorry. Oh, I'm so sorry. Rock 102.

0: 102 Springfield's Classic Rock. That's got to be a tough problem. Just about 20 till 4, Billy Squire from Emotions in Motion. I'm Pat Kelly. Looking forward to Free Music Friday tonight. Also looking forward to the Worthy Brewfest tomorrow. 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It continues beyond our appearance, the Landing at the Mass Mutual Center. What a long,
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10: For tonight, temperatures go down to the upper 50s and low 60s under partly cloudy skies. It'll be a bit muggy during the overnight hours. And then tomorrow, we have a very similar forecast with highs in the mid-70s to mid-80s with another chance for some isolated thunderstorms. With your Western Mass News First Alert Forecast, I'm meteorologist Stephen Sullivan.
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0: Rock 102, Springfield's Classic Rock. Coming up on 417, also coming up on the weekend, and free Music Friday on the Plaza at MGM tonight. Pumped up to welcome Billy and the Jets. They're playing the hits of Elton John and Billy Joel. They're taking the stage at around 7:30. 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I'll be hanging out with the Rock 102 Road Crew a little bit earlier tonight. I'll be there at 7 o'clock. So as you make your way onto the plaza, stop by the Rock 102 table for your chance to win a prize. Then buckle in for Billy and the Jets. I'm excited to see these guys. I didn't get them last year. So tonight's going to be my first time checking them out. The hits of Elton John and Billy Joel. Want to give you a heads up. 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

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It's just about 4:30. We are in the middle of the Classic Rock summer. That means a pair of Big E tickets every single weekday through Labor Day. I've not made the call yet, but I will hear in about 7.5 minutes. 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It might be some very good news. It puts the lotion on its skin or it gets the hose again. Rock 102.

0: 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I'm Pat Kelly, excited about Free Music Friday beginning at 7:30. Under the Stars, live music. 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That's it, and maybe I'll call you, okay? 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
1: Hello.
0: Hello, man. Speak to Maria, please.
1: She is not here. This is her husband. Can I give you her cell and she'll pick up on that?
0: Oh, absolutely. That'll be better. What's your name, pal?
1: My name's Doug.
0: Hey, Doug. What's your cell phone number?
2: Hello?
0: Hello, may I speak to Maria, please?
2: This is she.
0: Your husband, Doug, was very happy to give me your cell phone number. Do you know who this is?
2: I don't. No, I'm saying, does he know who you were?
0: He doesn't know. So I called and I asked for you. He didn't even ask who I was. And he's like, no, but I'd be happy to give you her cell phone number. So I'm thinking, I'm just going to start giving your cell phone number to everybody now, like starting today.
2: Please don't.
0: It's obviously permissible.
2: Oh, my goodness. That's not good.
0: So you do know that Drake is another name for a boy duck, right?
2: I do. Okay. Yes.
0: And you also make awesome, tasty cakes at the stores. Drake's Cakes? Come on, man.
2: Yes, Drake's Cakes, yes.
0: Is your husband related to the Drakes?
2: We do not have fortune in the Drakes.
0: I was hoping for a treat delivery here to the radio station at Rock 102. Maria, it's Pat Kelly. How are you?
2: Excellent. I'm great, thanks.
0: You won a pair of tickets to the Big E.
2: Woo! Thank you. That's great.
0: You're welcome.
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17: For tonight, temperatures go down into the upper 50s and low 60s under partly cloudy skies. It'll be a bit muggy during the overnight hours. And then tomorrow, we have a very similar forecast with highs in the mid-70s to mid-80s with another chance for some isolated thunderstorms. With your Western Mass News First Alert forecast, I'm meteorologist Stephen Sullivan.
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It is 5:05. Welcome to the weekend officially. I'm Pat Kelly, pumped up about tonight's Free Music Friday and the Worthy Brewfest tomorrow coming to downtown Springfield. 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
1: Hey, Pat, what's going on, buddy? 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
0: Who?
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0: Oh, hey, happy Friday. I thought that was your name. 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

At the Cape Pig Swine and Soiree dance, they wore baseball caps and khaki pants. They wanted cigarettes, so to save a little money, they bummed one off this hippie that smelled kind of funny. And the next thing they knew, they was both really hungry and

0: 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What a dog.
1: Oh, my God. It's Pat Kelly.
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3: How you doing, Patrick?
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4: To be the man, you got to beat the man. 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

0: Rock 102, Springfield's classic rock from the Freeze Frame album, the Jay Giles Band. It's 5:16. Looks like a pretty nice weekend. Right in front of us, we might see some rain on and off showers, maybe a thunderstorm here and there, but otherwise clearing up overnight. Then tomorrow, partly cloudy. Expect a high in the mid-80s, and we'll do that again on Sunday. So perfect tomorrow for the Worthy Brewfest, and it's going to be a nice night tonight for Free Music Friday as well. We're going to be joined by Jim Brewer for some 4th of July comedy, but first, let me get you up to date.
1: This is not headline news. Today is Take Your Dog to Work Day, so they can see the sorry place you have to go when you leave them alone every day. A skateboarder crossed the entire United States in 39 days. He said his favorite part was when he passed people on the train. Dairy Queen started serving breakfast. Don't worry, they'll still focus on what they're known for. Tweakers overdosing behind their dumpster. And the Cheesecake Factory unveiled a new cheesecake flavor for National Cheesecake Day. 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This is not headline news.
2: I loved 4th of July. 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

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Welcome to the weekend. I'm Pat Kelly. Got a toast coming up for you and for me. Also a piece of sound to play for you that I played earlier today, which is going to make, in particular, the Irish maybe upset in Cambridge, Massachusetts. They're trying to ration drinking. I'll play it for you coming up on Rock 102 Springfield's Classic Rock.

0: Rock 102, Springfield's Classic Rock. I'm Pat Kelly. Thanks for listening and welcome to the weekend. Got a very special toast for you and for me coming up. But first, I want to replay this piece of audio. I played it earlier today, but it's worth another listen. In Cambridge, Massachusetts, they're thinking about limiting bars and restaurants to serving guests one drink per 30 minutes. People are wondering how they're going to be able to, you know, kind of enforce that. Here are some residents and visitors of Cambridge with their opinions.
1: I don't usually drink more than one drink per 30 minutes, but I really don't like when people tell me what to do, so I'm not a huge fan of that rule.
2: I think it sounds like a strange rule. Back in Norway, you have if people get too much, that's when you have to stop.
3: Just come out of nowhere, and honestly, I haven't read the bill, but I know the basis of it, and it sounds a bit crazy, and I don't know how you could implement it. How could you police every person in the bar? It's just impossible.
0: Did you notice that only one of those people was not clearly Irish? I wonder why an Irishman would be worried about anyone limiting their alcohol consumption. It's called the true stereotype. I'd like to propose this toast to you and to me, and also to you, Mike Rokos, drinking beers in the garage with your boys. Thanks for listening, men. 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
3: 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Born right here in America. 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
17: For tonight, temperatures go down into the upper 50s and low 60s under partly cloudy skies. It'll be a bit muggy during the overnight hours, and then tomorrow we have a very similar forecast with highs in the mid-70s to mid-80s with another chance for some isolated thunderstorms. With your Western Mass News First Alert Forecast, I'm meteorologist Stephen Sullivan.
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0: 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Welcome to the Classic Rock Summer. 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And who knows, you could be like Maria was earlier today.
1: Hello?
0: Hello, man. Speak to Maria, please.
1: She is not here. This is her husband. Can I give you her cell and she'll pick up on that?
0: Oh, absolutely. That'll be better. What's your name, pal?
1: My name's Doug.
0: Hey, Doug. What's her cell phone number?
2: Hello?
0: Hello, may I speak to Maria, please?
2: This is she.
0: Your husband, Doug, was very happy to give me your cell phone number. Do you know who this is?
2: I don't. No, I'm saying, does he know who you were?
0: He doesn't know. So I called and I asked for you. He didn't even ask who I was. And he's like, no, but I'd be happy to give you her cell phone number. So I'm thinking, I'm just going to start giving your cell phone number to everybody now, like starting today.
2: Please don't.
0: It's obviously permissible.
2: Oh, my goodness. That's not good.
0: So you do know that Drake is another name for a boy duck, right?
2: I do. Okay. Yes.
0: And you also make awesome, tasty cakes at the stores. Drake's cakes? Come on, man.
2: Yes, Drake's cakes, yes.
0: Is your husband related to the Drakes?
2: We do not have fortune in the Drakes.
0: I was hoping for a treat delivery here to the radio station at Rock 102. Maria, it's Pat Kelly. How are you?
2: Excellent. I'm great, thanks.
0: You won a pair of tickets to the Big E.
2: Woo! Thank you. That's great.
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Let me ask you a question. Do you like beer? The Worthy Brewfest is on tomorrow in downtown Springfield. Details coming up on Rock 102. No.

0: Rock 102 Springfield's classic rock. Now you know what's in the box. 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It's tastings of some of the best beers around. Drop on by. 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There may still be some half-off tickets at the Shop 30 store at rock102.com. And if there are not, well, still come by. It's going to be a good time. We'll be enjoying some great brewskis at the Worthy Brewfest. At the Landing at the Mass Mutual Center, tomorrow beginning at noon with Rock 102. This might be Alex's last night, or at least I'm hoping. We've got a fella who's taken overnights on Monday, and I won't spoil it. We'll talk more about that then. As for me, I've got to be Pat Kelly somewhere else. And when I say that, I mean the plaza at MGM Springfield to host Free Music Friday. Hope to see you there.
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0: For tonight, temperatures go down into the upper 50s and low 60s under partly cloudy skies. And it'll be a bit muggy during the overnight hours. And then tomorrow, we have a very similar forecast with highs in the mid-70s to mid-80s with another chance for some isolated thunderstorms. With your Western Mass News First Alert Forecast, I'm meteorologist Stephen Sullivan.
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Rock 102 Springfield's classic rock with the Scorpions. Alex hanging around on this Friday evening, just keeping the seat warm for the new night host who will be starting on Monday. Coming up, we'll do some Billy Squire. First, it's Skynyrd on Rock 102.

0: Another Free Music Friday getting underway right now on the Plaza at MGM Springfield. Pat Kelly and the Rock 102 Road Crew hanging out until 9 o'clock for free live outdoor music. They do it every Friday on the Plaza at MGM throughout the summer. This week, Billy and the Jets taking the stage, playing the hits from Elton John and Billy Joel. They're coming on about 7:30 or so. 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

Rock 102, Springfield's classic rock with the outfield and a song that makes the fans at Gillette Stadium go crazy. Coming up, we'll do some STP. Also got Foreigner lined up, but first a band who is number 8 on Pollstar's mid-year top touring artist for 2026. They've grossed nearly $70 million. Just 15 shows. It pays to perform at the Las Vegas Sphere. There's the Eagles. It's already gone on Rock 102.

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0: Aerosmith on Rock 102, Springfield's classic rock. Another edition of Live in Concert coming your way this Saturday night. We bring you live archival performances from some of rock and roll's greatest artists every Saturday night at 9. 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Headliner this Saturday night, Bon Jovi. Also going to be performances from Tesla, Bush, and Queen. 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It's Live in Concert from Randall's Farm and Greenhouse in Ludlow. 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